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2: Cloudy today with a high of 17 and a low of 7. Monday, we've got a sunny day with a high of 17 with similar weather. Temperatures, Tuesday, we've got a high of 18 and a low of 7, partly cloudy.
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2: Well, happy Mother's Day to all you mums listening and to all of you who are like mothers, maybe dads who've stepped into that role, grandmothers and aunties who've played a part in raising children, teachers. Oh my goodness, where would we be without mums and those who have stepped into those roles? So thank you so much. Today's a very special day. I mentioned earlier that this is my first official Mother's Day. last year, I did do a bit of a sneaky Mother's Day thing. I would have been about 6 or 7 months pregnant at the time, which I felt was like, well, we're kind of close enough. But anyway, for real now, I've got a 9-month-old baby, and it's been a pretty special morning so far, but we've got some exciting things planned for later on in the afternoon. I did tell my husband I would love to not have surprises. Just tell me where we're going, what time, and then I can plan and prepare myself. I think with a 9-month-old baby, the more knowns you have, the better, right? Now, we are going to get into some like scripture. We're going to get into a sermon that, yes, is targeted for mums, for Mother's Day, but I'd really encourage anyone listening to really lean in, because we all know a mum and we all can relate to some of the challenges mums face. So this is for everyone listening. Let's get into it.
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5: Usually mums get the day off on Mother's Day, right? That's what the goal is to get the day off. Well, we've always had this debate in our house. Is it mom's day off or mom's day to shine and work harder? So you can see how it works out in our house. But, you know, I have the privilege of being a daughter, a sister, an auntie, a wife, a mom of 4 grown children, and they all survived, and a nan to 7. Or a grandmother to 7. And you know, that is such a privilege. So it's a privilege for me to be up here on this special day as we celebrate womanhood and the joys that it is to be a mom. You know, this week, I wanted to spend some time with our youngest daughter. So I thought, well, what can we do? I'm getting ready to go to the States to visit my mom in just a couple of days. I fly out on Tuesday. So we worked in a lunch and a pedicure. And in order to do this, I had to rope your senior pastor, Pastor Stan, into babysitting a 3-year-old named Clem, almost 3-year-old named Clementine. You know, so we wanted to go out for that one-on-one mother time, and it's just nice sometimes to be able to pamper yourself a little bit, especially when you've been chasing after a toddler for so long. And you know, she needed to do a little bit of Mother's Day shopping, my daughter, and so I was helping her find something very specific that she was looking for. And so I was wandering around some of the sections in our local Big W, and I stumbled across this section, their seasonal section, and I didn't realize that's what I was looking at first, but I thought, this is interesting. It was a weird mix of blankets and pillows, fleecewear, stationery, slippers, pajamas, woolly stuff, and chocolate. And I'm thinking, what is all this stuff here for? Who set this up? And then the penny dropped and I realized, this is what corporate Australia thinks that moms want comfort and rest, right? So can I get an amen, moms? Is that what we want, comfort and rest, a little bit of a break? You know, but the reality is for us on Tuesday, we were in a mad rush to, we didn't get an early, we got a late start. We were in a mad rush and we had to cram everything in before the school pickup, which is relentless. So we ended up having to abandon the car at the shops, walk all the way to the school next door to the church here, Heathdale, and then back with a grade one in tow so we could get the car. But of course we had to go through the plaza and we had to get that after school treat, and then we had to get groceries, as moms have to get groceries, and then we got in the car and fought the traffic all the way back to Windham Vale to rescue my poor husband, who was like, you were gone forever. We were gone for 4 hours. But it felt like forever to Stan. He did not feel that time was short at all. He didn't feel that at all. He thought it was incredibly long. Well, imagine that mom that gets out of bed at 6:30 in the morning and doesn't stop until far late into the night. It is a long day indeed. It doesn't feel short. But welcome to motherhood. It's been something that I've been observing, experiencing personally, and speaking with lots of moms at different stages in life throughout the many years. You know, recently I was speaking to a brand new first-time mom. Her baby was born within this year. And I was asking her, how would you describe it? How have you found this change in your life and stuff like that? And she said this to me. She said, nothing about your life is your own anymore. Your schedule, even your body, especially your body, it is taken over by this totally other, totally dependent person. And men need to understand how hard that is. You know, when I ask her, what is the hardest part? Her response was, all of it. All of it. She's 4 months in. You know, her word to describe being a mom was this: sacrifice. And truly, motherhood is that. It is sacrifice. You know, another young mom of two described motherhood to me as, it's constant. It just doesn't stop. I can't even go to the toilet with the door closed. And you know, I know that's a season. And she said, and I said, I asked her, I said, well, would you want it to go away, be different? And she's, well, I wouldn't want him to die, but I would like a moment to myself. That's motherhood. And you know, guys, you're thinking, you know, how can I apply this to my life? Be aware and know that, and look after your wife as she raises your children. You know, time is short, but it doesn't always feel that way. You know, I remember being a young mom and facing those challenges. I thought sometimes that would never end. I thought I would never stop hearing, Mom, come do this, that, or the other, okay? Fill in the blank. You know, and the more kids you have and the further apart they're spaced, the longer this process lasts. You know, I remember one of my OB doctors in my fourth pregnancy, he says, I was very, very pregnant at the time. And he says, I'm sure you'll be glad when this is over. And I said, oh, I've learned this is the easy part. Carrying them is the easy part. You know, the reality of it is motherhood is one of those things that never ends once you enter it. I mean, I do know that I've got many friends and family members that have lost children, and that is something that is never supposed to happen to a mom, but it does happen. But even in that, motherhood never ends. No matter how old you get or how old those kids get, you still worry about them. And I know that's not very spiritual and stuff, but the reality is you still worry about them. I was talking to my daughter that just gave birth recently, and she says, I just worry about him all the time. Is he getting enough to eat? It's hard to tell. Is he going to keep breathing through the night? And just worry after worry after worry. And I said, you know what? I still worry about all of you kids, my kids. I worry about you. Are you eating right? Are you getting enough sleep? Are you working too hard? And I said, even your Grammy still worries about her kids. And you know, we are in our 50s and 60s, and she still worries about us. It's part of the package. You know, motherhood brings this hurry. You can go back on hurry, worry, and a flurry of activities. You mothers know this already. It brings basketball and netball and music lessons and dance and gymnastics and birthday parties and medical appointments, church and school events, first jobs and learning to drive, uni and apprenticeships, dating, weddings, and maybe grandchildren. It is a full and busy career. You know, and that's on top of the everyday stuff, the dirty nappies and potty training, mealtime, bath time, and bedtime, and babysitting for you nans, books to read, bad dreams and 2 a.m. feeds, messy rooms and mounds of washing, skin needs, broken hearts, and bruised egos. And this all gets balanced with being in the workforce as well. It's a heavy load for sure, and we sometimes worry that we are not up to this, to have the strength to do it all. In fact, you know, there was a very famous tennis star a few years ago who had a child, and she was at the top of the league globally. And she had this to say. She said that, you know, I realize that no matter how good of a tennis player I am, and trying to be a mom too, you can't do it all. And she gave up her career in tennis so she could raise her child. You know, when we have that child, we have no idea what the future holds for them or for us. They don't come with instructions. I mean, we have the Word of God, which is wonderful, but each one is different, and we have to know how to apply the Word of God to their life. And they don't come with guarantees, but we do still have dreams and hopes and aspirations for them. And we project our own ambition onto them often. And I'm not sure, though, that we expect the pain, at least in those early days that go along with it. You know, sometimes when that diagnosis comes that you weren't expecting, or the disappointment when their lives fall apart, or the disaster that may come your way that you didn't see coming. You know, it's a big risk to bring someone into this world. You know, motherhood requires great risk, but it also brings great reward. Pastor Stan's already said for us what the Bible said, and I'll repeat it here for you. Children are a gift from the Lord. They are a gift from the Lord. They are a reward from him. You know, well, not everyone gets to experience the rewards and challenges of motherhood. The fact that you are here today with your wits about you, I presume, is a testament to a woman in your background that decided, when she found out that you were coming, decided to keep you and to bring you into this world and to give you life and to look after you. And I think most of you have both of your eyes, which means that you learned to not run with scissors. I think that's one of those things moms teach us. You know, even if she wasn't great, she did that for you. You know, as I was thinking about a Bible example of moms, there's the Bible's replete with a lot of different mom stories and stuff like that. I'm thinking, this was a free hit. We're off series right now because we've been looking at Jesus and the Sermon on the Mount. But, you know, I was thinking, what mom? You know, a lot of times Mother's Day, everybody goes to Proverbs 31, the perfect woman. And I thought, I'm not going to do that because I know what a big list of wow that is. And I didn't want to put that burden on anyone. But as I was thinking, which mom will I choose? Will I choose the ones that struggled to be pregnant, the ones that dedicated their children at the temple, the one that, you know, her one son killed her other son? And I thought, no, I don't want to focus on those. As I was reflecting on the challenges of motherhood throughout a woman's life, my heart landed on one very special mom, Mary, the mother of Jesus. Now, often this is the Mary we think of. We think of Christmas Mary, don't we? That's where we normally see Mary. You know, and I love this picture because despite the fact that her birth plan did not go as planned, I'm quite certain, because she had to ride 9 months pregnant on the back of a donkey. Can't even imagine. It was her first baby, and he was born in a smelly, dirty, germ-infested shed or stable. And, you know, and I love this picture because it makes, she's already up about, she's smiling, and she even, look, ladies, she even has a belt around her post-pregnancy waist already. Isn't that amazing? Yeah, we wish. So often we forget that the people in the pages of Scripture were real people. They were people. They were ordinary just like us. They faced the same challenges, but God was working out something that he has shared with us through his pages of Scripture in their lives. Now, Mary was special. I'm not saying she wasn't special, but she was also ordinary. You know, if we look back at just a highlight reel. I've spent the last week or two looking at just the highlight reel and thinking about her highlight reel. Luke's gospel gives us a little bit of a look into who she was. So in the sixth month of Elizabeth's pregnancy, now for those that aren't Bible scholars, Elizabeth was Mary's cousin. She was an elderly lady that got pregnant very late in life after trying her whole life, and she was able to get pregnant. And that's who Elizabeth is. God sent the angel Gabriel to Nazareth, a village in Galilee, to a virgin named Mary. She was engaged to be married to a man named Joseph, a descendant of King David. Now, what we learned from this is that Mary was a country girl from a small town. And Nazareth was in a poor district, so she didn't come from it. They estimate that through archaeology, about 400 people, that's how big the town was. And it was kind of like on the wrong side of the tracks. But, you know, scholars estimated her age to be between 14 and 17. Now, they look at that historically. We don't have a record of that. But historically speaking, girls would typically be engaged or promised for marriage at this stage between 14 and 17 to someone from their ancestral tribe. So someone else from the tribe of King David. Now, we really don't know anything about her parents at all or her family of origin. Did she have siblings? We don't know. Are her parents still living? We don't know. And, you know, but we do know that engagements would last for 12 months in Jewish tradition because they wanted to make sure that there was purity involved, if you know what I mean, before the marriage was consummated. Now, most of you will be familiar with the Christmas story. And yes, I know it's not Christmas. It's Mother's Day. Come on. But let me summarize it for you. For those that haven't grown up in church, God chose Mary. She was noted to be highly favored among women. But, you know, we don't know why. Why was she special? We don't know. She is told that she will conceive and give birth to a son. So she didn't have that early sonogram and gender reveal. It was revealed to her by an angel, a son, and his name was going to be Jesus. And her response to this information was, how? She knew how it worked, and she knew that that wasn't her story. So that was her question. How is that going to be? It will be a miracle. It was a miracle of God fulfilling his purpose and promise to his people for all generations. That's including you and me. But I want you to put yourself in Mary's sandals for just a moment. If you're like me, and I'm a little bit of a type A personality, I want to feel like I have things under control. I don't like things to disrupt my carefully manufactured plans. And if I were Mary, my biggest fear would be, oh my goodness, what are people going to think? This was an unplanned pregnancy. And it helps us, though, if we remember the truth about it, that unplanned events, whatever they are, fulfill God's purpose. And we know that's true of Mary's life, but when that happens to us, we don't always feel that way, do we? You know, I'm wondering what unexpected event is happening in your life right now. Is it causing you fear or pain? As you struggle, are you struggling to believe that God could be good when he's laying this burden on your shoulders, whatever it is? Or if he's even there and knows what you're going through, why would he give this to me? It's so heavy. Now, we can learn something from Mary's response. I love this. Mary responded, I am the Lord's servant. May everything be as you said about me. May everything you have said about me come true. And then the angel left her. Once again, for those of you that aren't churchies, angels are messengers of the Lord. That's what Scripture tells us. And so he brought this message to her, and her response was, I'm God's servant. You know, from this we can learn a good response to the unexpected things in our life. God wants us to humbly trust and accept his plan for our life. It's not always going to include what you think it should, and it's going to include some things you wish it wouldn't, but we have to humbly accept and trust him. You know, because it's so important, because things rarely go perfectly in this world. our plans fall apart. And when you understand that God loves you, he loves you, and he has a plan and a purpose that he's working out for your good, the Bible tells us, we can rest in that and find rest for our very soul. He is good, and we've already sung about that today. Whether you're single, married, male, female, young, old, this applies to you. It includes that time of trusting him for our life and everything that comes into it, and for those we love, especially our children and our grandchildren. We don't have to worry. We do. We still will, but we can keep putting it back into his hands. You know, Mary had a tough road ahead of her. I can't even begin to imagine, but I wanted to highlight that for you. She and Joseph practiced Jewish tradition, which was to dedicate their baby at 40 weeks with a son, 40 days old. He was 40 days. They took him to the temple and presented him there. That would make him about 6 weeks. And while they were there doing that, we learned that there was a prophet of God named Simeon that was there. God had directed him there, and he confirmed the fact that this baby was truly the Messiah God had promised as a prophet of God. And he said this child is destined to cause many in Israel to fall and many others to rise. He has been sent as a sign from God, but many will oppose him. He's saying this to this new mom. This is what he said to her. As a result, the deepest thoughts of many hearts will be revealed, and a sword will pierce your very soul. You know, I'm sure she must have wondered what exactly that meant. If somebody told me a sword is going to pierce my soul as I'm presenting my child to the Lord, I would be a little bit fearful. She was a first-time mom, and she knew something special had happened to her. But she didn't have any idea of what was coming. None of us do when they lay that baby in our arms, do we? We don't have a clue. If we did, we might have said, oh, nope, I'm not going to go there. If we make it through pregnancy and delivery safely, which isn't a guarantee, we have no guarantees of God's plan for us or that child. Oh, the lessons we learn. Motherhood brings with it both joy and sorrow, and that lasts a lifetime, I hate to tell you. I used to tell young moms, I taught young moms in a Bible study, and most of them were moms of toddlers, and I was raising teenagers at the time, and I would tell them, this is the easy part, it gets harder, which was the last thing those young moms needed to hear. It's hard. I can tell you, my kids are grown, and I have grandchildren, and it's still hard. I got up here this morning with a heart that's breaking. I can tell you that as a mom. It just keeps coming. It's a hard journey, but it's worth it. You know, we read that Mary and Joseph took baby Jesus back home to Nazareth after they left the temple, where he grew up. It says he grew up healthy and strong. Now, we know from the biblical narrative a few other things. They had to flee to Egypt, so this young family had to move quickly to Egypt to escape death. There were death threats against children at the time. And they were there for, depends on which scholars you look at, 2 to 4 years is the rough estimate of how long they lived in Egypt before they were able to come back to their home country. You know, we know that they were faithful in raising their children according to God's instructions. The dedication is evidence of that, but we see some other things. We see this here. Every year, Jesus' parents went to Jerusalem for the Passover festival. When Jesus was 12, they attended the festival as usual. So this was something they regularly did. They had their children going to the temple. And I do say children. We know they had that Mary had a big family of at least 7 children. Did you know that? We can see that. Matthew gives us a little clue of that. We have people talking about Jesus. You know, he's just the carpenter's son. And we know Mary, his mother, and his brothers, James, Joseph, Simon, and Judas, and all his sisters live right here among us. So he has at least 2 sisters. He may have had more. So this is a big family Mary was raising. You know, it could explain one of the accounts that we have of him being lost on one of those Passover festival trips. you know, it must have been a very stressful trip because they had gone for Passover. They were traveling back as a big group of people. And all of a sudden they realized that one of them is missing and that one was Jesus. And they went all the way back to Jerusalem searching for him for 3 whole days before they finally found him. Can you imagine missing your child for 3 days? And we can see her frustration, her ordinariness as a mom in this. She confronts him once they found her 12-year-old son. "Son," his mother said to him, "why have you done this to us? Your father and I have been frantic, searching for you everywhere." Oh, they probably wanted to wring his neck. His response was this: "But why did you need to search?" He asked, "Didn't you know that I must be in my father's house?" But they didn't understand what he meant. They had their hands full. They didn't always understand. You know, have you ever lost one of your kids? I'm sure you have, because kids are sneaky and they get out of your sight and disappear in the shops and other places. I was sitting in my office in the last few weeks, and I had a little visitor come through the doors after school, and he likes to come in and get into my lolly jar on my desk and we have a little chat, and it's a good time and stuff like that. And it was all good and fine until about 10 minutes later, mom comes in with a panicked and relieved look on her face when she found her son in my office, and he was just fine, but he had slipped from her and disappeared without letting her know where he was going. We have those terrifying moments. And you know, maybe you're like Mary, you're in that adolescent stage, or even a young adult stage of raising children, and you have no idea what they're on about. They didn't understand what Jesus was talking about. Mary had those moments too. Isn't it good to know that we can find ourselves in the pages of Scripture right along with the historical greats that have been recorded for us? You know, from this, we realize that raising children is challenging, even if they're perfect. Jesus was the perfect kid, but he still brought challenges of parenting to them. We know Jesus returned with his parents and was obedient to them, and that this is what we know about Mary. His mother stored all these things in her heart as Jesus grew in wisdom and in stature and in favor with God and people. Sometimes we have to do that as moms. We have to keep things locked up in our heart. We don't see much more about this family. So this is the lead up. We don't see much more about this family because our focus will shift until we see them many years later, at least a few years later, at a wedding feast. I should have done the math. I'm not good on my feet with math, but it was quite a few years later. And we learn that at this wedding feast, we know that Jesus was there with his disciples. He had just called them together within the few days leading up to this wedding. Mary and Jesus' siblings and stuff were there, so it must have been a family, friends of a family. We knew they ran out of wine, and Mary went to her son and said, "Can you do something about this, son?" This was his first miracle. He pushed back at her a little bit, and he said, "You know, it's not my time yet," but he still did it for his mom. His earthly ministry, as it began, was distancing him from his mom, and her firstborn child was coming into his own. He was growing. She had to learn in this process to let go so her son could fulfill what he had come to do. He had to be about his heavenly father's business. All of us as moms, we can take this away from Mary. We must let go so that they can grow. You know, we're meant to be mothers, not smothers, okay? When we smother, we do actually has an opposite effect. As a mom, I wonder how Mary felt as she watched that son of hers growing a crowd of followers. You know, or when she heard of his spreading fame, because his fame went abroad, so she would have heard of that as his mom. People were flocking to her son, who is nearly 30 now, around 30. You know, I'm sure she wondered about the notoriety that he was having. He continued to grow this notoriety through 3 years of ministry. Some loved him and were beloved, devoted to him, And some hated him. They absolutely hated him and wanted him dead. I'm sure she wondered about things people said about him because she probably heard him too. He's a friend of sinners. Or he's breaking all the rules. Or he's causing such a stir. Like, oh, my son. We can safely assume she didn't understand how life would come to an end in such a cruel way. Not even his closest disciples grasped that. You know, as a mom, I can't imagine how Mary felt.
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2: You're on Sunday Mornings with Joy. What a great Sunday morning message. It's from Catalyst Church based in Werribee. And here's a little clip of the message if you missed out.
5: But I want you to put yourself in Mary's sandals for just a moment. This was an unplanned pregnancy. And it helps us, though, if we remember the truth about it, that unplanned events, whatever they are, fulfill God's purpose. And we know that's true of Mary's life, but when that happens to us, we don't always feel that way, do we? You know, I'm wondering what unexpected event is happening in your life right now. Is it causing you fear or pain? And we can learn something from Mary's response. I love this. Mary responded, "I am the Lord's servant. May everything be as you said about me. May everything you have said about me come true." And then the angel left her.
2: I think Mary had an incredible faith, but an incredibly simple faith as well. She didn't overcomplicate it with all these other things we can often complicate. It was very simple. She trusted God. End of story. My grandmother had an incredible faith like that. She just would always say, just trust God. It's going to be okay. And she was right. And often I would get so worked up about all of these things. And in the end, God never let me down. So that's a little snippet of the Sunday morning message. Coming up, I've got music for you from Social Club Misfits. 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

0: Social Club Misfits. Happy Mother's Day. Hey, I've got a whole bunch of encouraging, inspirational, thought-provoking snippets that I found online. Different women, different speakers sharing their experiences relevant to Mother's Day. So take a listen to this.
1: I have a desire to fulfill my kids' needs as well as the desires of their hearts. I also have a desire to withhold for their own good. Providing for their basic needs and giving them the things that they want brings me joy. But there are also times that I have to withhold what it is that they desire because what that is not what is best for them. And I'm reminded in those moments that God does the same with me. God provides what I need and then some. I may not have everything that I want, but he ensures that I have everything that I need. And when he withholds, I can trust that he's doing so because it's for my own good, just like any good parent would. Mm.
0: It's such a powerful thought there, you know. For me as well, being a first-time mum, having a sudden appreciation for how incredibly devoted you have to be as a parent, how much you have to sacrifice. And definitely, my nine-month-old loves to stick his fingers, I must say, his very wet, salivary, snotty fingers into PowerPoints that are, you know, switched on. And that's not a good thing. He wants to do it. He gets very upset when he can't stick his fingers in there. But we've said no. We've taped it up. We've cordoned it off. Reduce the access. Actually removed it completely. And it's for his good. And though he doesn't understand that yet, I know that he doesn't need to understand right now. I just need to do my job as a parent. So I hope that encourages you. Maybe some doors are closing in your life. Maybe things are just not working out. You've been praying for this thing and God's just not giving it to you yet. I hope that that little message can encourage you that at the end of the day, God is a good father. That includes what he gives us and what he withholds.

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0: It is 96.3 Glass Shuttle. We're heading towards 11 and I've got another little snippet I found online, especially for Mother's Day.
1: For some people, Mother's Day is beautiful. It's a celebration. But for others, it's grief. It's mothers grieving babies they never got to bring home. It's children missing their mom. It's women wondering if they'll ever be able to become mothers. And it's women that are silently struggling while trying to hold everything together for everyone else. And I think people forget that days that can look joyful on the outside can just feel incredibly heavy for someone else. So Mother's Day isn't only about celebrating mothers, it's also about holding space for the women that are carrying love and loss and both at the same time. And if that day feels hard for you, just know that you're not alone in that and that we're thinking of you.
0: Mm. And how do people know, you know, these women know that we are thinking of them? It's by turning up, it's by sending a message, it's by dropping by, it's by picking up the phone and calling them. So I'd just love for you, if during that, you know, little snippet, you thought of someone, maybe a mum who has gone through loss, maybe a mum whose children are estranged from her, maybe, you know, whatever that situation looks like, maybe there was someone who came to your mind. Maybe today is the day that you go out of your way to let them know that they are not alone. This is how we show love, and this is how we show the love of Jesus on days that can be so hard for some women.
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8: Hi, I'm Alex Cook and today I want to challenge you to think about who the real owner of your money is. The Bible talks a lot about the concept of stewardship. A steward is someone who manages something on behalf of someone else. A steward acknowledges that what we have or what we are looking after is not their own. Stewardship says we're just the manager, and being the manager rather than the owner is not a chore, it's actually a privilege. God may have given you a little or he may have given you a lot, but how you handle what you've got will definitely impact whether you receive more. We need to understand that God is the creator and owner of all things. It's into this passage where it says, "The earth is the Lord's and all its fullness, the world and those who dwell therein." So not only does the earth itself belong to God, but we belong to God. We are not our own. We belong to him. So let me ask you this. Can God trust you with his money? If God gave you $1 million tomorrow to manage on his behalf, what would be the first thing you'd think of doing with it? Take a holiday? Update the car? Buy a house? Or would it be a kingdom purpose, such as helping someone in need or sending a missionary to build his kingdom? When we acknowledge that all that we have is God's, it has major ramifications for how we live and how we think about the possessions that are under our legal ownership. So next time you're thinking about the money in your care, not only remember who the real owner is, but ask him how he wants you to manage it for him. I'm Alex Cook for WealthWithPurpose.com.
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2: For Mother's Day in particular, what are we going to be doing that's special for our mums?
3: Me and my daddy are going to make breakfast for mummy.
2: Oh, what sort of breakfast are you going to make?
3: We're
2: going to
3: make pancakes.
2: And are you going to make it all? Or do you think Dad's
3: going to
2: help?
3: I also have two little sisters, and my mummy looks after me and all of us, and it makes me really happy.
2: Oh, that's nice. What sort of the things does she do to make you happy?
3: She supervises all of us in the pool.
2: Oh, that's lovely. That's good. That's a good mum then, isn't it? All right, and what else? Who else is going to do something special for their mum?
4: I'm going to give my mum a nice gift.
2: What sort of gift are you giving her?
4: I'm going to give her a coffee mug.
1: Coffee mugs. I have definitely given my mum that maybe more than once in the past. It is so special to hear kids getting excited about what to give mums. I feel like I've dropped the ball with my mum this year. It's been a bit busy, so I got her some chocolate, but I'm thinking, it's not enough. I mean, how much... There's so much more I wish I could do, so much more I wish I could say to express all the years of love and joy and sacrifice, especially being a mum now myself. Wow, just truly appreciating the sacrifice she had to make. And also, honestly, kind of wish I could go back to my teenage Joy self and just tell her, Joy, give your mum a break. Like, you're being a bit of a brat. You have no idea the sacrifices she's made. Oh, if only I could go back in time. But anyway, he is hoping that all us, you know, mums now can, you know, just say to our mums, you know, we weren't really thinking when we were teenagers. Or maybe this is just a me thing. Okay, I'm going to wrap it up. Jasmine Murray with Fearless, and coming up after 11, I've got plenty more Mother's Day themed snippets for you to have a listen to.

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4: It's a partly cloudy day today.

0: with a high of 17, a low of 7. Monday, sunny with a high of 17, a low of 7 again. And Tuesday, we've got a partly cloudy day with a high of 18 and a low of 7.
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0: It is 96.3. You're on Sunday mornings with Joy, and I'm so excited to have you join me. It's a really special day, as most of you are probably aware. It is Mother's Day, but I want to focus in on this hour because I've spent the last couple of hours focusing on mums and how incredible mums are, and absolutely, let's continue thinking about that today. But this hour, I wanted to focus on God's ability to be both mother and father. He has both, masculine qualities and strength and sovereignty, but he's also gentle and kind and loving and nurturing. So I want to get into a little bit of that later on this hour. Right now, though, Victor Clay with I Have Decided.

Oh, I love that song and such a great thought. Whether, you know, you're on top of the valleys, top of the mountaintops, there we go, lowest of low of the valleys, or somewhere in between, you know, thanking God anyway, saying hallelujah anyway. Now, it is Mother's Day and a mum of three, I believe, Britt Nicole next with Nobody Loves Me Like You here on 96.3.

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0: Kirk Franklin. It is 96.3. So good to be here with you. Mother's Day. Hope it's going well. I hope you're filled with pancakes and lots of delicious things. We learned a long time ago that you need to make reservations if you're going out for lunch. So still not too late if you want to do that. In fact, we're going out for lunch much later on because we just found it so busy last year. So we tend to do late lunches if we do go out, and it's kind of nice. It's nice to be spoiled, and this time around, it's going to be my first Mother's Day, which is super special. Lauren Daigle on the way, and Matthew West as well.
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4: Hi, I'm Alex Cook, and today I want to show you why intimacy with God will help you to become good with money. So what does it mean to be intimate with God? Well, for me, intimacy with God means to spend real time with him in prayer, reading his word, singing his praises, sometimes fasting, or just simply communing with God. When we're intimate with God, we reveal our true feelings, our thoughts, our fears and desires, and we allow God to speak to our spirit. I want to suggest to you that a strong and intimate relationship with God will help you to become more dependent and to truly trust God for his provision. The best example I can give you is with my kids. When my kids get up each day, they trust that there'll be food on their plate, so much so that they don't even think about it. They just know and trust implicitly that breakfast, lunch and dinner will be provided for them. However, as adults, we often don't have the same level of trust in God and his provision for us, which is rather crazy when you think about it, given that we serve a supernatural God, the God that created everything. Surely he knows our needs and has more than enough power to provide. When we truly understand God's character, his power, his provision, his principles, and his passion for people, then we can truly grasp what it means to trust God. Intimacy with God through reading his word will mean that we understand his principles and practices in relation to money. I'm Alex Cook for WealthWithPurpose.com.
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0: Disreal. You are, I am. Hey, coming up next, I've got Josiah Queen's Demons, and it's a song about declaring and standing up to those voices in your head and the voice of your past decisions sometimes just coming back to haunt you. And it's a real song of declaration. What I love about our God is that he's got two sides. You know, he's the king and he's strong and he's powerful. And then you've got this beautiful nurturing side. And I remember someone saying to me that God brings both because he is the perfect parent. Yes, he's our father, but he's also able to be mother as well, to be nurturing and kind and compassionate, especially when we've gone through brutal situations and you don't need someone to bark orders at you. You know, you don't need someone to bring in discipline or, you know, instruction. What you need is that gentleness, and God provides that as well. Hey, we're going to get into some music. Josiah Queen.
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1: Jordan Feliz with Can't Lose. You're on Sunday Mornings with Joy. Now, don't go anywhere because coming up shortly, I want to play for you a short snippet of a nursing mother talking about how nursing and caring for a child in the infant stages brought about a new revelation and understanding of how God cares and loves for her. You don't want to miss out. 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

0: I'm Joy Ravella. I know it's not possible for everyone to make it to church on Sunday mornings, so I'm bringing church to you. We've got worship music, a local Sunday message, morning reflections, and good old banter.
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4: Research done by Dr. Vivian Turley of the University of Leeds on those who have had heart attacks found that 94% of the participants and 74% of their partners reported positive changes in emotional and spiritual growth. This is referred to as post-traumatic growth. One participant, Frank Crompton, said, "Life has never been better. My heart attack brought on so many positive changes in my life. Having smoked 25 cigarettes a day before, I exercise regularly and my diet has improved." What a shame it takes a traumatic experience to get us to reassess our lives. We all know the importance of the changes Frank made. Why does it take a heart attack to get us to make these changes? It's not just our physical condition. What about your spiritual condition? Your relationship with God? Are you putting that off to a more convenient time? Don't wait for a heart attack or some other tragic circumstance to get your life right with God.
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0: to Sunday with God Did. Well, happy Mother's Day. We're coming to the end of the Sunday Mornings with Joy program. And I wanted to wrap it up with a clip that I found online where a woman sharing about her nursing experience and how that taught her something new about God. Take a listen.
1: The role of a nursing mother. Feeding, napping, burping, bathing, cleaning, playing, and repeat. It is a 24/7 duty when you have an infant baby at home. So I wanted to tell you all, Bible gives us a beautiful picture that God is a perfect parent, and He told us a 24/7 duty, caring each and every one of us. Amen. No wonder it says in Psalm 121, the keeper of Israel neither sleeps nor slumbers, infant baby at home. So I wanted to tell you all, Bible gives us a beautiful picture that God is a perfect parent, and He told us a 24/7 duty, caring each and every one of us. Amen.

Such a great thought to wrap up the show with. Have a beautiful rest of your Mother's Day. Give her a text, give her a cuddle, give her a card, and of course, send someone who could be struggling today on Mother's Day a bit of a message. Let them know that you're thinking of them and that they're not forgotten. Here's Hillsong United with Wonder. Have you ever

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3: 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But I'm looking at something that says 16 degrees today, 16 tomorrow, 17 on Tuesday and 19 on Wednesday. Remember, there's no such thing as good weather or bad weather, just inappropriate clothing.
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3: From Psalm 112, verse 6 through 8, it says, "Surely the righteous will never be shaken. They will be remembered forever. They will have no fear of bad news. Their hearts are steadfast, trusting in the Lord. Their hearts are secure."

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0: 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Hi, I'm Brett Ryan from Focus on the Family Australia. 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
2: 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Let's be honest, we all struggle with sin. Somehow, each one of us has that one Achilles heel, that one temptation, that one sin where we're vulnerable. And doesn't the devil know it? He waits for just the right time when we're tired, when we're distracted, when we're under pressure, when we haven't prayed or opened our Bibles for a few days, and then, whammo, he swoops in and strikes. The result? We succumb to the temptation. We stumble. We suffer guilt and condemnation. We want to run and hide from God, just like Adam and Eve did. What's your Achilles heel of temptation and sin? Well, what are you struggling with? Are you wondering what you can possibly do to overcome it? Well, here's a powerful promise from God. Whatever it is, he will never allow you to be tempted beyond your ability to withstand the temptation, and he will always provide you with a way out. That is God's promise to you. He will always be there to help you overcome your temptation.
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5: Conductor Benjamin Zander of the Boston Philharmonic Orchestra spoke of how he wanted to put a CD of Beethoven's Fifth Symphony in every 12-pack of Coca-Cola sold. 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If I can bring them in contact with that music, that's wonderful." I love that quote because it sums up what I think about faith in Jesus. I know that you are made for a relationship with God. You just don't know it yet. Those longings you feel, that internal emptiness, that longing for something more, is only our inbuilt need for God. We try to mask it in all sorts of activity and end up looking in all the wrong places. 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Read about the person of Jesus. Visit a church with a friend. Reach out to God in prayer.
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2: Weather report, we're a great funk band. I'm not very good at weather reporting, but I'll give it my best. I'm looking at 16 today, 16 tomorrow, 17 Tuesday and 19 on Wednesday. Remember, no such thing as good weather or bad weather. There's just weather. So just enjoy it, whether or not it's the weather you want.
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2: From Psalm 112, hallelujah. Blessed man, blessed woman who fear God, who cherish and relish his commandments, their children robust on earth and the homes of the upright. How blessed.
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2: Happy Mother's Day. It's the Sunday Slowdown. Welcome to the show. Justin with you. It's lovely to be with you, and I just thought I'd help chill us all out on a Sunday over, getting us ready to slow down. Hopefully you've had a lovely morning and you've got a bit of headspace and heart space for a little bit of a slowdown with us. We're going to play some tunes. I've got some amazing guests coming up, some beautiful reflections to share with you, but I just wanted to tell you too that this is Pilot Vehicles music that's playing in the background.

locally made product, Pilot Vehicle Music. You can check them out on YouTube and all the places. My friend Sarah that makes this beautiful music that helps me chill out. And nice rainy sounds. Is that okay? I don't know if it matches the weather exactly where you are, but you know, it helps us slow down a little. So look, coming up, I've got my friend Beck Young, who is a kids leader at a local church in Werribee, who's just gotten through the Mother's Day services. We'll catch up with her, find out how they went. We're going to catch up with our mate Nathan Plumridge, who's an incredible musician and artist locally as well. He's going to share with us a few of his reflections on his own mum, who passed away a few years ago now. He wrote some beautiful songs out of that season of pain, and a great testimony to be shared with you as well. Heaps of encouragement on the way, but my friends, I'm just really glad you made it to the Sunday Slowdown. Please stick around. Please chill out. Please enjoy your time with us. You're on 96.3. Welcome.

0: You're back on the Sunday Slowdown. I've been forced to slow down, as you well know. My right Achilles has decided to not be connected. I checked in on the Temu, and I can't get a spare one, so I just have to grow my own. But my friend Beck Young is on the line. She is a fellow sufferer of said injury. Beck, am I doing it right? Am I doing okay?
1: My left Achilles is really proud of your right Achilles.
0: So that's what it was, your left. So you got to drive, you jerk.
1: Yes. Once I got into the moon boot, I was able to drive. I did think of you the other day and I thought that exact thing, you can't drive. So you're just going to have to sit tight for even longer.
0: I'm going a little stir crazy.
1: I can imagine.
0: You've got nothing for me, have you?
1: Pretty well. I can imagine. Are you following all the instructions?
0: Of course, to the letter.
1: Of course you are.
0: Actually, here's the report. I went to the physio the other day and he put his, I don't know if you remember, anyone that's had an injury like this and the physio or the doctor goes to touch the injury and your brain goes,
1: Yep.
0: And he touched it and goes, oh, I can feel a tendon there.
1: Oh, amazing. I explained it to my kids as, we're Marvel fans in our household, but we explained it as Groot. So it was just, it would just grow over time, which is what they do. Cool.
0: So you've got one of those uber cute kind of tendons.
1: Yeah, mine's like adolescent Groot at the moment. You've got a baby tendon, a baby Groot.
0: Baby Groot. And eventually yours will be able to defend the universe.
1: Correct. One day.
0: I love it. Okay, so any tips? I'm up to week 7 now. You're up to month sort of 13, aren't you?
1: Yeah, maybe closer to like 15.
0: Oh, wow. Okay. So, I mean, go back to like the second month of the injury. Are there any tips on like, should I be just treating myself to lots of ice cream or what?
1: Yes, always. But also, just do what the professionals say and don't Google it.
0: Don't
1: get on Facebook groups. Your progress will be different to everybody else's, but no, just stick with your rehab and do what they say. It feels like it's, long going, hard going right now, but you got to think of the end game.
0: All right, okay. I'm going to go write a song called Stick With Your Rehab and Do What They Say, la, la, la. Beautiful. By the way, I'll be back. We've got to play a song right now, but can I just keep you on the line for a bit? I want to ask you how Mother's Day went.
1: Sure.
0: All right, here's some music on the Sunday Slowdown right after this. Beck Young with a Grooted... That sounded really wrong. Let's play a song.
1: Yeah, cool.

0: body pray.
1: Back on the Sunday Slowdown, Beck Young is on the line. She is a mother of two, leader in Catalyst Baptist Church Kids Men. What, I keep forgetting the title. It's like super duper amazing lady person.
2: Yeah, that's a synonym for it. Director of Kids and Families.
1: Now, just for context, I wouldn't mind just sharing a little bit of your story, because you felt, because there are people listening that I think want to know how we get involved in church life. You've actually changed careers this year as well.
2: I have, big changes for us. And for me, I have most recently been a principal at a local public school in our area. And I've been in education for about 20 years up until, you know, maybe 2 months ago. I have had many conversations with our senior pastor across many, many years about stepping in and working at the church. But at the time, it was happy to support and happy to serve. But the school is where I'm called to be. But something changed in me at the end of last year. And there was a word that was spoken to me, and it hit somewhere deep down, and I couldn't eat, I couldn't sleep. So 3 days later, I resigned, now working full time for the church.
1: Just for people listening that, you know, because obviously there's kind of that sense of working for a church is a rare thing. There's not many jobs that are paid jobs in churches. Just give us some context for what you have been doing in church life. It's sort of your entire Christian life, really.
2: Yeah. I guess some of the areas that I've been involved in are kids, worship, events. I'm kind of really excited and keen to plan those like large scale kind of community outreach church events. So I've always kind of had a hand in that. Most recently, I think using the training that's come through my professional life in that, and then feeding that back into church life has been great. So working in that kind of child safety space, coming into the kids' min spaces, and obviously we have beautiful volunteers who give their time, but they're not trained to work with kids. And kids are complex little beings, and every single one is different. So just being able to come in from an educator's point of view and kind of give those volunteers some really handy tips and tools, I guess, to work and engage with the kids that's kind of what I have been doing. And now I'm super duper excited and blessed to get to call it a day job.
1: And I think it's really important for people to hear that it's not just you sort of finished your high school and went to Bible college and jumped in. This was just you walking with Jesus and serving in the local church in lots of contexts, internationally as well, and serving in local contexts. Yeah. And mate, we could talk to you about your story for a while, because I love your story. And for those, I should show my hand that I was privileged to work with Beck and her husband Simon for many years, and still call them for help very often. I should have said Happy Mother's Day at the start of this conversation, but Happy Mother's Day. How did you go? Like, the services are done. What's happening for your brain now? Is it just fried and...
2: Yeah, after this, it'll be a nap. Sunday afternoon nap will happen. Mother's Day is always such a fun day. Mother's Day is one of our, I want to say, third biggest weekends in church life. So Easter, followed by Christmas, followed by Mother's Day. It's really one of our biggest attendance weekends in kids. But no, we had a great time celebrating all of the women in our community. Our kids made a gorgeous little video that was on display for all of the mums. And they definitely got their craft on, and I'm sure the fridges in their homes are full of little pictures and gifts and crafts as we speak.
1: So I think, can I just, word, a tip to all children's church leaders out there, please supply magnets with the things.
2: Yeah, well, that's fun fact was our craft today was actually a magnet. So the kids came in and they designed their magnet. So there is a spare magnet for next week's craft on the fridge already.
1: Beck Young, thank you. And go and enjoy your afternoon nap. I hope the kids leave you alone. I hope the puppy dogs are, you know, being taken for a walk by them, and you can just sit there and recover for a while, because Sunday's coming again real soon.
2: It just does that.
1: Happy Mother's Day.

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0: a Sunday afternoon. 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

0: Happy Mother's Day. It's the Sunday Slowdown. Justin Michael with you, coming to you from the heart of Geelong on 96.3, on the phone, all the way from just down the road. My mate, your mate, brilliant songwriter, singer, and a guy with, I mean, an exceptional ability to make a latte. Nathan Plumridge, how are you?
1: Hey, Justin. Very good, thanks. Great to be on board this morning.
0: I figure you're actually, you know, wanting to chat via the phone so that, because whenever we're in person, I have to hit you up for a coffee, right?
1: Yeah, and then you always try to kiss me when you greet me because you're too Greek like that, and I just don't like the personal touch. So
0: you chose a phone call on radio to express that. Thank you.
1: Yeah.
0: Stop kissing me. Well, I guess that saves that mediation meeting down, you know, next week. We can catch
1: true,
0: right now.
1: True.
0: So that'll be good.
1: Yeah.
0: Hey, by the way, congrats on the song. On Jesus in These Shoes. I know I was involved, and it's weird for me to say to congrats, but people may not know it's you're the engine room that made that song.
1: Thank you. Yeah, it's really cool what's come of this song. The thing it's still getting quite a bit of airplay is really encouraging. And so I drove the project whilst it had the whole crew on board. I had the vision for it, and just I thought it needed a bit of a team effort on this one, and sure enough that proved to be a good thing.
0: And to the point I couldn't get near you because it was still COVID when we were? It was, wasn't it?
1: No,
0: we just did advise. You were in Queensland.
1: Yeah, so we wrote it when I was living in Brisbane, yes. So right. Jared was in Melbourne.
0: And I'm assuming, can I just check, you were living in Brisbane just to, like, stop me from kissing you hello, right?
1: Oh, a bit of that, yeah. I didn't want to say it, but yeah.
0: So when was that? So you were in Queensland, Jared was in Melbourne, I was in Geelong, and you said, can we do a songwriting session? And I don't think I'd done a songwriting session with you in, I don't know, it would have been years, maybe 10 years?
1: Long time. Maybe. Yeah, long time.
0: And I was like, man, this is so good, you know, just to get together and write songs with friends. And so I was really honoured that you gave me a call and said, you want to chime in on this song idea. What year was that?
1: So it was actually 2023.
0: Okay.
1: So I was, school teaching. The way it came about was just the theme of it just made me think, this song just needs Justin and Jared on the writing process of this song. But it was, I was in a school chapel one Friday morning. It was one of the worship chapels. So I was just sitting at the back as a teacher. And one of the teachers was speaking and used a quote from Dallas Willard, which was about discipleship, and saying that discipleship is the process of becoming who Jesus would be if he were you. So it's a bit to get your head around, but the idea of, discipleship is the process of becoming who Jesus would be if he were you. And it just got me thinking, what would it look like, to be the most Jesus version of me that I could be, you know, my personality, my gifts, my strengths and weaknesses, things like that. What would the best version of me look like, in a faith sense? And so I brought that to you guys and you said, yes, let's do this. And so, we got a Zoom happening and there we go.
0: And the song has been played right around Australia and the radio stations have picked it up. It's been in the top 30 for 15 or 16 weeks or something now, which is incredible. And, so congrats, man. And hey, why don't we play the song and we'll come back and chat some more.
1: Sounds good.

0: Kiss in These Shoes by Nathan Plumridge and Compliments of Gus on 96.3. Nath, the man who wrote it, is on the phone with me. What's it like hearing the song, man, after a couple of years of development and hearing it on radio? Is it fun?
1: It is cool. It is really cool. To hear the final product, because it was such a collaboration over quite a, you know, it was actually a couple of years since we wrote the song to recording it bits by bit across Australia, all across Australia. It's really cool to see this final product where it just all glues together so well. It's really cool.
0: And the message itself, what would it be like I can't quote it. You can quote it better than me. What's the quote?
1: Discipleship is the process of becoming who Jesus would be if he were you.
0: It's messing with my head.
1: It's crazy, yeah.
0: But I get it. Philosophically, it's just a great way to approach your walk. Tell me about, that's Mother's Day, and you lost your mum a couple of years ago, and I don't know, how does Mother's Day feel for you these days? Because I know she was one that was huge in showing you how to walk in Jesus' shoes, wasn't she?
1: Yeah, absolutely. So a couple of things there. I mean, for me, like key dates are not a huge deal. I know when some people, when they go through grief, that they, you know, those sort of key, you know, the first Mother's Day or mum's birthday or that, they're really significant, really hard days. For me, it's like every day. I wish mum was still around. So, Mother's Day is tough, but I'm able to, yeah, it doesn't probably knock me around as much as some.
0: It's no better or worse in that sense.
1: Yeah, yeah.
0: Okay, interesting.
1: To a point. But it is helpful to have those moments where you stop and reflect. And absolutely, mum was one of those people. She was always in the background or always there, but she was never up front, but she just loved everyone so amazingly. So it would be, I'd get home, you know, we'd sometimes go to the same gym. So I'd go and work out and she'd go swim in the sauna and whatever. And we'd catch up there and, she had this amazing conversation in the sauna with this guy who's just, you know, struggling with his marriage and that, and I was able to pray with him and all this stuff. I'm like, mum, I'm sitting there lifting weights and that's all I'm thinking about. And you're there praying for someone and, you know, preaching good news to people. I'm thinking, oh, man. Okay, so I learned a lot from mum, just the way she went about everyday life, the way she loved everybody, was so non-judgmental, but could share the truth and say it quite straight, you know, when it needed to be said straight.
0: And I'm one of those ones that was ministered to by Kaz, your mum, when I first came to Geelong and started working in the local church. She was one of the main instrumental players. She was incredible. She was one of those piano players that was like a walking songbook. You know, she'd been in church life her whole life and you could pick a song from any era, from any denomination, and she knew it. She was amazing.
1: Yep.
0: And she saved my bacon many times musically in church life. She'd be like, nah, Jazz, that's the wrong key. It needs to be this key. And no, that's not the right version. We need to play it this way. Before we had, you know, online song sheets and click tracks and all the modern things we've got now for church life, she was my band in a box.
1: Yeah, so true. I think I've inherited some of that sort of attention to detail and that kind of stuff. So.
0: But this is the impact our mothers have, isn't it? You reflect so much of her personality, I reckon. It's a real blessing, and you're a blessing to many as well. But yeah, man, I just thought it'd be good to play some songs, to have a chat and to acknowledge our mums today. So thanks for joining in.
1: Love it.
0: Let's write a song again real soon. In the meantime, everyone out there, go and check out Nathan Plumridge online. Oh, where can we find your music and the things?
1: All the places, yeah, the Spotify, YouTube, all that. There's a lot of content there, and some of that relates to the past few years of losing mum. There's a song there, Lost for Words, Hallelujah, Eagles Fly. All these songs are actually written a lot about mum and some of that story too.
0: Actually, have you got a few minutes? Do you want to stick around? We'll just quickly touch on those things too.
1: Yeah, let's do it.

0: here on the Sunday Slowdown. Happy Mother's Day to all the women in our lives that have made a huge difference. I'm on the phone with a friend, longtime friend, songwriting collaborator, all of the above, Nathan Plumridge. Happy with where the cats are on the ladder right now, mate?
1: Not until they get the flag. We can't be too confident.
0: Well, I think that might be a few years away. No, I'm not allowed to say that. How hopeful are you? Always hopeful.
1: Yeah, that's it. There's always hope.
0: Mate, you've used songwriting to work through some pretty deep valleys in your life, which is pretty common, I think, to the Christian artist. Well, to the arts in general. Arts come from a place of truth. But your mum, Kaz, beautiful woman, passed away just a few years ago. And I know that out of that season, of course, you went through grief, but you also, I mean, something must have happened in between. You know, you don't just get a pen out and say, I'm going to write a song. What happened for you?
1: I think I really wanted to steer clear of that cliche, oh, it's the artist. Yeah, the typical, oh, I lost his mum, so he's going to sing a song about it. You know, that's the typical thing. And at the time, mum got really sick really quickly with a brain cancer. It was a couple of months, so 2 months, went from 100% to zero. And absolute shock from a healthy person. So at the time, when complications with, you know, headaches and little things like that were starting to happen, I was just happened to be reading through the Book of Job, and I just sat in that book for those 2 months, just wow. Constant Job, just flat out. And it spoke to me like it never has before. Mm. And it just got me right in the heart of just understanding that God gives and God takes away. But may the name of the Lord be praised. Simple as that. You know, we try to find answers for everything. And I just went, at the end of the day, I can still say hallelujah. And I'm not trying to be a brave person or anything. It's just God is still good, full stop. And that was the conviction I had reading that book. And it helped me no end. Yeah. So it was kind of natural that I just picked up a guitar and I've got to sing about this, you know.
0: For someone who's walked through it and processed it with a song and done all that, you know, read through the word, I mean, do you have advice for those who this Mother's Day are missing their mum maybe even for the first time?
1: Yeah, it's a good question. I mean, grief is so individual. And my only advice would be you've got to grieve how you need to grieve. And whatever you do, just bring it to God. Don't turn from him. You don't need to walk away. You need to process it with him. And it might take a long time. It might not. It's going to be individual for the person.
0: Did you know that's what you were doing when you were reading the word, or was it just that was a practice? Reading the word was a discipleship practice for you. Did you know? Did you feel like you were doing it more in that season?
1: Not necessarily more. Probably just slower. Like I really sat in that book for a long time, and walking with close people around me. I just felt that was exactly the book to be reading. And my pastor at the time, Matt Jacoby from One Hope Baptist, I was wrestling with the idea of, are we supposed to pray for healing? Are we supposed to pray for God's will? You know, it's that classic, how do you pray when someone's been given the worst of news, you know?
0: Yeah.
1: And he just said, now is not the time to go to war. Now is the time to surrender. And I wrote that down and put that in my kitchen. And so pretty much between that quote and Job, I just really knew I had to just surrender and just take it slow and walk this journey. And there was a real peace in that. Yeah.
0: Love it, man. Thank you so much for sharing. I know it's hugely personal, but we genuinely appreciate you sharing and love your song. And I reckon we should chat again real soon about some of your songs. But
1: sounds good.
0: Yeah. We love to slow down on a Sunday with my mate, Nath. This is Lost for Words. You're on 96.3.

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2: And now across Geelong, Werribee and the Surf Coast, it's the 96.3 four-day forecast.
3: 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But I'm looking at something that says 16 degrees today, 16 tomorrow, 17 on Tuesday and 19 on Wednesday. Remember, there's no such thing as good weather or bad weather, just inappropriate clothing.
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3: From Psalm 112, praise the Lord. How joyful are those who fear the Lord and delight in obeying his commands. Their children will be successful everywhere. 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
3: So good to be slowing down with you on this beautiful Sunday, Mother's Day. Happy Mother's Day to all the precious women in our lives. Whether you have a mum still with you or a mum that you're remembering or a mum that has just yours by choice, the mum that actually led you through life, whoever you're honouring today as that incredible woman in your life, we just want to join in with you and say, thanks, Mum. Thanks for all the mumness, loving us despite our silliness and all the rest of it. Coming up this hour, I'm pretty excited, actually, because I've conned my beautiful wife into joining me later in the hour. My beautiful wife, Jodie, will be joining us and sharing a few reflections on her own parenting journey with our tribe. We have five beautiful humans that live with us that are between the ages of 20 and 9 right now. So really, really unique. Every stage of parenting is unique, but another unique face. I'm going to ask her for some help to understand what it's like to be a mum of a large tribe, and she'll definitely have some encouragement for all the women listening as well. She's an incredibly encouraging lady. She's encouraged me for

many, many years, and she's my hero. So I'm excited to invite her on the show in the next half hour or so. Got some incredible music on the way, some great tips as to how to slow down, and I don't know, I just thought, you know, hang out with us. We'll be your soundtrack for this Sunday arvo. Happy Mother's Day. Stick around. You're on 96.3.

here on the Sunday Slowdown. Justin Michael with you. Hey, 96.3 has been on air for many, many decades, and it's sort of hard to really capture how it has stayed on air as long as it has and how it's going to continue to stay on air. But essentially, we are on air on purpose. We have a purpose to be a Christian radio station that reaches this region. And we do it because of you. We really, really do it because of you. So here's my request to you. 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Click on the link that says On Air On Purpose, and that will explain to you a little bit about what we're on about and the kind of money that we need to raise now into financial year appeal. I don't want you to focus on that just yet, though, because what I want you to do is scroll to the bottom where it says Share Your Voice and Your Story. There's a little button there that says Start Recording. Your laptop, your phone has a microphone in it. All you have to do is click that button, start recording, and just tell us your story. It doesn't need to be super articulate. You don't need to give it a big intro and a big outro. Just share your story. It's incredibly powerful when you share your story, because we need to know that we are connecting with people. We need to know your story. It can be as simple as, I really love the songs you play, or thank you for the breakfast show, whatever it happens to be. Priscilla makes me smile, whatever it happens to be. You could just tell us how long you've been listening to the station. We'd love to know that. Maybe you've been listening for many, many decades and you'd like to tell us about that. 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We'd love to know that. 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

0: perfectly.
1: Sing along on a Sunday. Happy Mother's Day. That's Micah Tyler. Perfectly. You are on 96.3. You're in the right place. Hopefully we are helping you slow down, providing the right soundtrack you need. Coming up, we've got tunes from Dupre, from John Reddick, and believe it or not, on this beautiful Mother's Day, I've decided to not even bother trying to talk about mothering. I'm just going to let my wife do the talking. We'll talk to her real shortly on The Slowdown.
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5: 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Hey, what year is special to you? For me, I go back to 1997. That was the year that I met people who would help my discipleship journey, would help my leadership journey, would help my musical journey, and also, I met a girl who changed my life. I might introduce you to her pretty soon, right here on the Sunday Slowdown.
6: Oh.

0: You're on the Sunday Slowdown. Justin Michael with you. I am married. I'm not even kidding. I've been married for like ages. How long have I been married for?
1: Your guess is as good as mine.
0: Oh, come on. You can guess better than me.
1: Look, we're pretty much the same in this department. We kind
0: pretty
1: of
0: sure.
1: Just know that we've been married a long time.
0: We got married on the same day. You were there.
1: We did, yeah. Was in the... 2000s?
0: It was in the 2000s.
1: Yeah.
0: January 2001, we were married in the chapel at Barrable Hills Baptist Church, as it was known then.
1: I thought it was 2002.
0: No, it was 2001,
1: okay.
0: Wasn't it?
1: I don't know, actually.
0: It was 2002.
1: Yeah.
0: No, you're right. It was 2002.
1: There we go, guys.
0: Right,
1: we don't even know when we get married.
0: You win. Jody Norell Gall is with me. For those of you who are a little confused, some people know me as Justin Michael because that's my Christian name, but my surname is Gall. That is the name we share, correct?
1: It is absolutely true.
0: So
1: yes.
0: Do you ever get called Mrs. Michael?
1: I get people confused why I'm married to someone with a different name.
0: I'm just an artist. I'm very mysterious like that.
1: Very artistic, yes.
0: You're an artist too, though.
1: Yes, yes, but I have the married name.
0: Congratulations.
1: Yeah.
0: Friends, it's Mother's Day. I'm with my beautiful wife of 24.5 years. Jody, we have... how many kids have we got again?
1: Five,
0: yeah, yeah.
1: Yeah.
0: No, I mean, I was pretty sure. It was
1: we can't remember when we got married, so, you know, I guess we'll remember how many children we have.
0: Oh, my goodness. Hopefully we remembered Mother's Day at least. All right, we'll play a song. We'll come back on the other side of this and we'll talk sensibly, okay?
1: Okay.

0: doing the Sunday Slowdown. I am sitting here with my beautiful wife, Mrs. Gall. How are you, love?
1: Oh, not too bad.
0: Yeah. Hey, how long do you have to be married before you can officially call each other love and darl and that just be the official title you give one another?
1: I don't think it's how long, it's how old you are.
0: Oh, really?
1: Yeah, they sound like old words.
0: Yeah.
1: I work in a high school and those words don't happen.
0: Really?
1: No.
0: Because you're hip and young.
1: I don't even know what half the words mean, actually. I just say the words they say. I don't even know what they mean.
0: I just pop them into ChatGPT and say, what do the kids mean when they say blah, blah, blah?
1: It probably shocked me.
0: Yeah, yeah. So we have five children. Explain. No. I just saw the fear in your eyes. No, I meant tell the people about our kids. Well, you know, let me ask a better question because that was a terrible question.
1: Yes.
0: Yeah, happy Mother's Day.
1: Thanks.
0: And happy Mother's Day because of the children that you have that made you a mother. Who's your favourite?
1: They all came from me, so they're all my favourite.
0: Oh, I see what you did there. Well done, neutral mother. What's one of your fondest Mother's Day memories, do you reckon?
1: I was thinking about that because I was thinking about food I'd like on Mother's Day.
0: And whether you can get the children
1: and
0: to make it.
1: I was thinking the last time I had that food that I really enjoyed, I had that while we were in a Victorian lockdown process.
0: Okay.
1: And we had a Mother's Day at home and I had spent a lot of time with my children.
0: Was that, would you say too much?
1: No.
0: No, you're not allowed to say too much.
1: I don't.
0: If you're in a counselling therapy session and you had to admit it.
1: I don't remember it like that, actually, weirdly enough.
0: Why were you hiding under the stairs?
1: A lot of people remember the bad things, but I remember so many good things. And Mother's Day at that time was good. And we had this enormous pile of donuts.
0: Okay.
1: And it was really lovely. So I said to the kids today, I really miss those donuts. They were Daniel's donuts. I'm not sure if I'm allowed to say companies and names, but I really did like those. And we had a great big pile of them on the table. And I really enjoyed those. And I thought I'd like them again.
0: So Mother's Day donuts. So you're doing carbs this Mother's Day. Is that what you're telling
1: me? But we also did something very healthy after that. We went for a great big walk that we don't do anymore as a family. There was some really beautiful moments we had over that time. But we went for a great big walk through sort of like some unknown area around our location, and we found great big puddles that we stood in with our gumboots, and we saw it was sort of getting on winter, so we were watching sort of, we're not bird watchers, but we were watching birds at that time because there wasn't a lot else to do.
0: Mm-hmm.
1: And we noticed that the black cockatoos were migrating and changing spaces, and we saw them where they were headed, and there were heaps of them, and we'd never really even paid attention to them before. And I just have these great memories, and I have beautiful photos from this time as well where we just actually just had a ball doing things out and about that we wouldn't normally do because we couldn't be around people. So we just hung out in nature, and it was a good Mother's Day. I really enjoyed it.
0: So the recipe is lockdown, walks, donuts and
1: Black cockatoos.
0: Okay. Well, I mean, the long walk, never underestimate the power of a long walk, I reckon.
1: At the adventure of it. It was an adventure for sure.
0: Yeah. And the idea of you might just discover something along the way and you might get that. I find the best things about the walk is the conversation that might happen with the children, right?
1: Absolutely.
0: Yeah.
1: And the camaraderie along the way, if there was little people that couldn't keep up with the big people, so then there was like shoulder rides and, you know, one throwing a tantrum, so doing something funny to get them through that hard time and just all the little things. It was, there was a lot of time, there was just a lot of really nice family time we had at that time. But yeah, that Mother's Day was definitely one of my favourites.
0: I'm just off to order some Daniel's donuts because I forgot to get those for you for breakfast. But I wondered if you had a request, because I can play you your favourite music right now. So I thought, should I play you some Plum maybe?
1: Yeah, right. Absolutely.
0: We'll play you some Plum. We'll be back on the other side of this with my beautiful wife, Jodie. You're on the Sunday Slowdown.

0: You're on the Sunday Slowdown. I think you'd have to say that's music that helps your parent. That lyric, babe, whenever you run away, whenever you lose your faith, it's just another stroke of the pen on the page. A lonely ray of hope is all that you'll need to see a beautiful history.
1: Absolutely. This song has definitely helped me through some pretty intense parenting moments. I know that I have sat there and just listened to that music to try and regroup, to just listen to the lyrics to try and make context of making mistakes and having another go, and knowing that God is always going to be there for me through this journey that with his children that he has given me to look after here, and, you know, with this, you know, this person that's just still learning about being a parent. And, I've definitely cried to this song before. So
0: I think the thing I like to remind people of is that your parents were learning to be parents while you were learning to be children, and they were learning to be children. Like,
1: yeah.
0: we're all learning along the way. But I do love the power of music, and, of course, that's why we love playing that music here on 96.3. Mm. Tiffany Arbuckle, of course, an incredible artist who goes by the name Plum.
1: Yeah.
0: And I still think one of the greatest things I was ever able to do with you was a video call with Tiffany. Do you remember?
1: Yes. How could I forget?
0: I don't know. How could you? Because I got lots of brownie points for that one.
1: Absolutely. She's definitely one of my favourite artists, and I was very, very star-eyed?
0: Starstruck.
1: Starstruck, yeah.
0: Yeah. I was in the US, believe it or not, touring churches, because that's how hip I am, with a bunch of pastors, and a friend of mine said, hey, Plum's playing tonight just down the road, and we went and got late last minute tickets, and then we lined up and I got her on a video call, and I don't know, it was like 8 o'clock in the morning here or something, and yeah, it was cool, wasn't it?
1: It was amazing. Yeah, it was lovely to meet her.
0: What would you say to parents? Well, actually, let's reframe that. What would you say to people that are trying to look after children today that are maybe feeling like they're not doing a great job of it?
1: Oh, man, I've been through so many different phases in my parenting journey. I've been a mum for 20 years, and I think I've just learned so many things. I remember a really hard moment of parenting where I just almost had given up. I've given up now, and I went to God on this one, and I just said, God, I don't know how to do this. I actually have read every book and none of it matches up to my circumstance at all, and I don't know how to do this anymore. And God just put on my heart, what did I ask you to do? To love generously, and just to keep on loving. That's actually what I called you to do. And the more I pushed into this, and the more when I went all discipline, it didn't work. But when I went all love, it worked. And I don't regret it for a moment. I might not be the most stern or disciplinarian in my family, but I don't regret the love component of just pushing in every time. Anytime my words didn't work, love worked. And on the other one, sometimes I know that there's so many failures I've made in parenting, and I just know that God has always reminded me that the sun will rise again tomorrow, and you get a second chance, and you get a third chance, and a fourth chance. Just start again tomorrow. And I can't tell you how many times I've said to myself, try again tomorrow, start again tomorrow. And we do get another chance tomorrow, and another one, and another one, another one. So if today didn't work out well, we get another chance tomorrow, and it has worked for me.
0: You're on the Sunday Slowdown. If you're not doing too well today, don't worry. The sun will rise again tomorrow. Happy Mother's Day to all of you.

0: Sunday Slowdown, happy Mother's Day to all the beautiful ladies that look after all the children, whether they're yours by birth or yours just by choice of love. I've got my beautiful wife here with me, who is the mother of our five children.
1: Yeah.
0: Babe, of course you've, you know, just been the perfect mother the whole way through, right?
1: I'm just getting gasp.
0: Oh, come on. You can give yourself some credit. I reckon you've raised some pretty good kids so far.
1: Yeah, they're pretty amazing. They are pretty amazing. They are very amazing.
0: Mm-hmm.
1: But, yeah.
0: Look, we're a Christian household. We've raised our children with an awareness of Jesus in their life, and we've sort of raised them to find a faith in Jesus themselves. But, of course, faith has been central to our entire journey. But I wondered whether there was a scripture that just is on repeat for you as a parent. Is there something that always seems to jump off the pages of the Bible every time you think, what on earth am I doing?
1: Yeah. Definitely there's one that stands out. Psalm 46, verse 10, which is, be still and know that I am God. I think with God at the forefront of everything we do, we're guaranteed that He'll be there in whatever circumstance we find ourselves in. But one of the things we kind of forget to do is just be still and know. And there've been so many anxiety moments, so many stressful moments in my parenting journey. And the things I've needed most have been often to just take some time and take a breath, take a space to just go to God and say, hey, I need help, or I need peacefulness, or I need to know how to do this next. And, you know, God has always been there for me in these times when I've stopped, I've acknowledged Him, I have given him the pedestal, I have given Him the place where He can just lead me. And
0: so it's like a place of surrender for
1: you. Yeah, absolutely.
0: Like those moments, and surely every parent knows what we're talking about, those moments where you think, I've got nothing.
1: I've got nothing and I need you, God.
0: What does it actually look like in action? Because yeah. I don't know what people think, but being still is actually nigh on impossible if you think about parenting in general. So what's a practical step you took or do take to be still? Because obviously you got to remain alert at all
1: times. I have a really good memory of that. I remember times I used to spend with God was actually driving home from my parents to probably our house, and after spending time with the grandees and the kids and me just driving home with them, and they're possibly crying or fighting with each other in the back seat.
0: Yeah.
1: And me driving towards the sunset, driving home.
0: Right.
1: And just looking up into the space that in front of me, and just sometimes it's just having a visual of a peaceful moment that I can just take and reflect with God. And I know that on those drives homes, I would have used those times to talk to God about how it's been and how it's going. And, you know, thank you, God, that you're always with me no matter what's happening through this parenting journey. And please be with me when I get home and help prepare me for the next part of this journey, whatever it is, when I get home with these kids. And sometimes the be still, I used to get very anxious when I first had my children, when they were babies. And I remember actually listening to one of the Plum songs that we were talking about earlier, that she had an album of lullabies. Mm. And those lullabies used to help me be still and just know that God was present when I was feeling really overwhelmed and anxious. So the be still moments, there's so many of them that I've had to have to just to know that I'm not alone, and that in all of the complexities of raising children, he is always, has always been and always will be with me.
0: Babe, thanks so much for hanging out with us on the Slowdown. Thank you for slowing down with us on Mother's Day, and thank you for reminding us to be still. I think you're doing well. Look, I'll tell you what I might do. I might just let you have a, what do you want, 5 minutes off?
1: Oh, and a Panadol.
0: 5 minutes off and a Panadol. Thanks for hanging out, babe. You're on the Sunday Slowdown on 96.3.

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2: And now across Geelong, Werribee and the Surf Coast, it's the 96.3 four-day forecast.
3: Weather report, we're a great funk band. I'm not very good at weather reporting, but I'll give it my best. I'm looking at 16 today, 16 tomorrow, 17 Tuesday and 19 on Wednesday. Remember, no such thing as good weather or bad weather. There's just weather. So just enjoy it, whether or not it's the weather you want.
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3: From Psalm 112. Verse 6 through 8, it says, surely the righteous will never be shaken. They will be remembered forever. They will have no fear of bad news. Their hearts are steadfast, trusting in the Lord. Their hearts are secure. They will have no fear.
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3: 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It's the Sunday slowdown. Hope the weather is fine wherever you are. And remember, there's no such thing as good weather or bad weather, just inappropriate clothing. So hopefully, whatever you're dressed for today, you're dressed for love at least, and you can love one another well. We're saying happy Mother's Day to all the brilliant mums out there. Coming up this hour, got some beautiful songs to share with you. Of course, on this Mother's Day, we've got some beautiful special songs coming up. Want to encourage you to get on board with 96.3 and volunteer. I'll tell you a bit more about that soon as well. We're going to catch up with Wes Jay, who's not only our music manager here at 96.3, but also is, just a bit of a walking encyclopedia of music, especially Christian music over the last 50 years or more. Always fun to catch up with Wes. We'll catch up with him in the next half hour or so. But for now, let's sing along with this.

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Okay, quick story. In the year 2001, I walked into 96.3 for the first time to volunteer. And I want to tell you, it's been an absolute blast what's happened over the last 20-something years. I haven't stayed involved in 96.3 that whole time, but made some brilliant friends at the station back in the day who have stayed friends all these years. And it's led to all sorts of different adventures over the years. So here's what I want to remind you of. 96.3 is powered by its community. And of course, that includes you. 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

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Hey, happy Mother's Day. And by the way, thanks to Anna Jarvis, who was the first one to officially organise a Mother's Day in 1908 in West Virginia to honour her mother. Apparently later, she campaigned against it because it got too commercial. So just chill out and enjoy the music, huh?

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1: I am absolutely loving my titanium knee. 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

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Now, we are on air on purpose, and the end of financial year appeal is coming up. 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Just what I want to tell you is this. 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And you'll go through a bunch of details there that says what we're trying to raise and why we're trying to raise it. But if you scroll to the bottom, there's a little recording device there that says share your voice and your story. All you need to do to give us some feedback, you don't even have to ring the station anymore. You don't have to worry about ringing a DJ and saying, listen to me. You can just hit the record button on the website and you can tell us your story. It simply has a question there that says, how has 96.3 impacted your heart and your life? And you can click start recording. Now, don't worry too much. I know people worry about recording their voices, but please just share your story. We can edit it. We can make sure that, you know, the start and the end are really clear. Don't worry about it. We can even, you know, amplify your voice. We can make sure that people hear it clearly and hear the essence of your story. You don't have to be super articulate. You don't have to overthink it. Just ring us up and tell us maybe how a song really helped you, or how a particular show has really helped you, or maybe just how long you've been listening and how it just provides that soundtrack in the background of your world. Maybe you're someone that's been listening for decades and you just want to tell us how long you've been listening for. Any of those things would just be great for us to hear. You have no idea how powerful your voice is in inspiring everybody to continue the work here at 96.3, as well as inspiring others to get on board with the work here at 96.3. So here's my little challenge to you this Mother's Day. Head to 96.3.com.au, click on the On Air On Purpose, scroll to the bottom and start recording. Just record your message and let us know how 96.3 has made a difference in your world. We will appreciate it greatly, and you'll get a bonus 500 house points for your house at your school. We have no way of actually following that up, but you can just tell the principal. They'll add it to the board.

0: Every time I hear that song, I go back to some really fond memories of leading youth groups, organising youth rallies, that sort of thing. I wasn't the one young enough to lead the song or be jumping in the mosh pit. I was the one at the back of the room providing the security. Of course, when I play those songs for my kids, they're like, yeah, classic throwback, Dad. I'm like, what are you talking about? That song's only a few years old. Yeah, classic throwback to my childhood. I'm like, but you're still a child. They're like, no. No, we're 17, 18 and 20. What is going on? That is a throwback. So in my children's minds, that was a classic track from 5 years ago by Young and Free. Honestly, parents, anybody else get just have that I'm feeling so old, and then you're like, yeah. Then you're like, yeah, but let me play you my music, and you pull it out and you think, this is only a few years old, and then you realise, actually, no, it's been 30 years since that song came out. Of all the ages of all the songs, we've got all the best ones. 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

You're slowing down on a Sunday on 96.3. Justin with you. Hope you're having a great afternoon. Coming up next on this fantastic Mother's Day, we'll catch up with your friend of mine, Mr. Wes J.

0: doing the Sunday Slowdown, and I have once again conned my mate Wes into talking to me about Christian music, and this time we're talking about Mother's Day and Christian music. Wesley, how are you, mate?
1: Hey, first up, I think you are correct about the word C-O-N-N-E-D. That's okay.
0: You've got to know that one of the dangers of being a friend of mine is I'm at any time you may be asked to record something for posterity.
1: Or do you get a phone call and you're like, hey, can you give me this? We're on it.
0: Hey, at least I'm not doing this. At least I'm not the guy that rings you up and pranks you live on air or anything. I'm not doing that.
1: I tell you what, you give me at least the opportunity to talk. There have been different announcers at different times who'd ring me up and talk about, you know, Christian music news and things like that. And it might be a 4-minute spot. And I spoke for 15 seconds and they did all the rest.
0: I have some comments, but I'll hold them because as soon as I make any comments about, you know, letting others, you know, being a good listener and a good talker, people will very quickly tell me, Jez, you talk too much all the time. I've got no defence either.
1: Oh, okay. Mm. Well, you asked me about Mother's Day.
0: Yeah.
1: And I think, you know, mums are just the bee's knees. And they're just wonderful. It's like, how could we get through life without mums? And
0: I know that you told me not to talk too much here, but I have to immediately interject and say the bee's knees do you know what bee's knees do?
1: They probably do all the hard work.
0: Bee's knees. So you can watch the Secrets of the Bees, or The Secret Life of Bees, I think it's called, on Nat Geo. It's one of the most astonishing documentaries ever. And you can watch bees gather pollen, add a droplet of nectar to the pollen to create a little, you know, a sticky ball of pollen, and then put it on their back legs, on the knee of the back leg, as they take off, because they have to put it there to balance their body so that they can fly back to the hive with the nectar. That's how bees' knees work. I was like, that's what the bees' knees are, really the bees' knees. Who knew?
1: There you go. Well, they're the ones that make it happen.
0: Exactly. I just wanted to say that your
1: description
0: of mums was very, very apt. Very apt. The bee's knees are the best part of the, you know, it's astonishing. Anyway, we love our mums. That's the point of the story. And
1: but there's also something else. Yeah. And that is that they're the unsung heroes of it all.
0: I see what you did there. I feel like you're going to tell me a story. Do you want to tell me a story?
1: I love stories, but I think when we look back at our lives, you know, if it wasn't for our mums, we wouldn't be the people that we are today. You know, like, dads are important too, but mums, well, they're the ones who've given us the cuddles when, you know, we've hurt our knee, or we've fallen off the bike, or been riding on our e-bikes today. And they're the ones who've really been able to put the ship together when everything is coming off. And I just think mums are incredible for that. And I love the story which is there in the For King and Country movie, which is all about Helen Smallbone. And Helen being the wife of David and the mother of Rebecca St. James and the For King and Country guys. And she's the one who just pulled it all together when everyone else was stressed.
0: And that's where this beautiful, beautiful song comes from. Wes, would you mind sticking around? I want to play this song and come back and talk to you a bit more. Is that all right?
1: Yeah, okay.

0: here on 96.3 from the heart of Geelong. This is the Sunday Slowdown. Justin Michael with you. I've got my friend Wes on the phone, and we're just wiping some tears away, aren't we, mate?
1: Absolutely. Did you see the movie?
0: I did. It's the only DVD I've bought in the last 10 years because I don't know that there's another way to watch it. We have it on DVD. It's just beautiful.
1: It is. I think it's been online, but I remember going to a preview and I saw a version of the movie of that in Queensland, and that was slightly different to the cinematic release.
0: Okay.
1: And then I saw it twice in Village Cinema in Geelong. One, I went by myself, and I was really enjoying watching everyone else's response to it. And I thought, no, you guys have really got into it, and no, you didn't spot some of the cameo performances by Rebecca St. James and others in the movie, but that's okay. And then I took a friend to go and see it, so that was three times. And then a fourth time was when it was streamed online. And, yeah, I love that movie, and it's it may not be all the things in the correct order that I know life happened for the small bones.
0: Yeah,
1: but I'm not. But what can you do when you're putting a decade or two decades or three decades into 2 hours?
0: Yeah.
1: So you're compressing it, and I love that movie. And I've had lots of chats with David Smallbone about the movie, and he was seeking a lot of feedback from me, along with other people who were part of the preview, which would have been almost a year before the movie came out. And it was just wonderful just to hear the things that he was sensitive about and the things that he wanted to make happen. But here's the interesting thing was, this was all about the kids, and the movie happened without him actually seeing it.
0: Wow, I didn't realise that. I figured he was, well, he's been an integral part of every part of their professional lives. So to hear that he wasn't part of the development of the movie?
1: No.
0: That's amazing. No. So how brave is that though? Because obviously Dave's character is the one that comes through as the very intense, the very moody one, the businessman who's stressed. They really do play that well. And you can imagine real life was even harder than what is shown on the screen. I thought that was very brave of him to allow the kids, because it's his own kids directing, acting, lighting, making the film. And to tell their own father's story in a pretty raw way, that's very brave of him. And then to know that he wasn't actually even part, he let it go to that degree. That's amazing work from a dad.
1: He let it go, but he was involved in the next stage, I believe, where he was part of the negotiation to get Lionsgate and others to be part of the distribution. So he was in the business side of it, but he really had no say. Yeah. In how he was going to be portrayed, or how Mum was going to be portrayed, or how the kids were.
0: And did Helen chime in? Do you know? Because she does, obviously, in the movie and the song itself, The Unsung Hero. She
1: it
0: comes
1: was a
0: across
1: tribute as to her. It was a tribute to her, which she had very little to engage with herself.
0: Oh, so good. Wes J is on the line with me from his hovel somewhere in he's in Australia somewhere. There's some cave that he's in with all of these CDs and records from the last 60 years and beyond. And he's just the font of all knowledge when it comes to Christian music and arts and entertainment from the last, how many decades now, mate? How many decades have you been doing this?
1: Too many.
0: Too many.
1: Too many.
0: And one day will you show me the secret bat cave that has all of that in it?
1: Yeah, haven't you seen the Wes Cave?
0: No, I was talking about the super secret one that I'm sure you have somewhere as well.
1: Yeah, well, that's sitting on my right, and that's on RAID drives.
0: Oh, my goodness, look at you.
1: All right. That's all on RAID drives, you know. There's about 40, 50, I don't know how many terabytes of information in there, and, you know, it's just a wonderful picture of what has gone on in our sector over many years.
0: And if it wasn't for nerds like us, you know, this would be lost. This history would be lost. And so I love these conversations, mate. Thank you so much for sharing. And thank you for sharing part of Mother's Day with us. Happy Mother's Day to Helen Smallbone and all the mums out there that have made such a difference in our lives. We love yous all.
1: Yeah. to all the ladies in our lives who became mothers. Good on yous.
0: That's as Aussie as it gets. Good on you, Mum.

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3: 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Remember, there's no such thing as good weather or bad weather, just inappropriate clothing.
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3: From Psalm 112, praise the Lord. How joyful are those who fear the Lord and delight in obeying his commands. Their children will be successful everywhere. 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
3: Congratulations, you made it. You are on the slowdown. It's the fourth hour of our show coming up this hour. Just in case you missed it, I'm going to play you a part of an interview I did with my beautiful wife, Jodie, who's the mother of our five children. Some encouragement coming your way, parents. Genuinely, she's an encouraging lady. So some encouragement coming your way. We'll also catch up with that bloke from, what's that show called? Oh, the Home Stretch. The Home Stretch, that's the one. TJP is on the way. Great music from a classic from Guinea Owens. Actually excited to play that one for you. Music from Matt Crocker, one of the great voices of worship music around Australia. Forrest Frank is on the way. A whole lot of very, very good reasons to stick around and slow down with us right here on 96.3.
5: Welcome to something we fell. Sam and then Andrew as well. This river is flowing with God and then showing he's feeling our hearts from the well. From Gympie to Rome then Dubai. It's simply the calling to find. That God wasn't bored or then lonely when forming his soul. It was for him at time.
6: Two.

You're on the Sunday Slowdown. Happy Mother's Day to all the brilliant women in our lives. Hey, what year is special to you? For me, I go back to 1997. That was the year that I met people who would help my discipleship journey, would help my leadership journey, would help my musical journey, and also, I met a girl who changed my life. I might introduce you to her pretty soon, right here on the Sunday Slowdown.

0: Sunday Slowdown, happy Mother's Day to all the beautiful ladies that look after all the children, whether they're yours by birth or yours just by choice of love. I've got my beautiful wife here with me, who is the mother of our five children.
1: Yeah.
0: Babe, of course you've, you know, just been the perfect mother the whole way through, right?
1: I'm just getting gasp.
0: Oh, come on. You can give yourself some credit. I reckon you've raised some pretty good kids so far.
1: Yeah, they're pretty amazing. They are pretty amazing. They are very amazing.
0: Mm-hmm.
1: But, yeah.
0: Look, we've, you know, we're a Christian household. We've raised our children with an awareness of Jesus in their life, and we've sort of raised them to find a faith in Jesus themselves. But, of course, faith has been central to our entire journey, but I wondered whether there was like, a scripture that just is on repeat for you as a parent. Is there something that always seems to jump off the pages of the Bible every time you think, what on earth am I doing?
1: Yeah. Definitely there's one that stands out. Psalm 46, verse 10, which is, be still and know that I am God. I think with God at the forefront of everything we do, we're guaranteed that he'll be there in whatever circumstance we find ourselves in. But one of the things we kind of forget to do is just be still and know. And there've been so many anxiety moments, so many stressful moments in my parenting journey. And the things I've needed most have been often to just take some time and take a breath, take a space to just go to God and say, hey, I need help, or I need peacefulness, or I need to know how to do this next. And, you know, God has always been there for me in these times when I've stopped, I've acknowledged him, I have given him the pedestal, I have given him the place where he can just lead me. And
0: so it's like a place of surrender for
1: you.
0: Yeah,
1: absolutely.
0: Like those moments, and surely every parent knows what we're talking about, those moments where you think, I've got nothing.
1: I've got nothing and I need you, God.
0: What does it actually look like in action? Because yeah. I don't know what people think, but being still is actually nigh on impossible if you think about parenting in general. So what's a practical step you took or do take to be still? Because obviously you got to remain alert at all
1: really
0: times.
1: I have a really good memory of like that. I remember times I used to spend with God was actually driving home from my parents to probably our house, and after spending time with the grandees and the kids and me just driving home with them, and they're possibly crying or fighting with each other in the back seat.
0: Yeah.
1: And me driving towards the sunset, driving home.
0: Right.
1: And just looking up into the space that in front of me, and just sometimes it's just having a visual of a peaceful moment that I can just take and reflect with God. And I know that on those drives homes, I would have used those times to talk to God about how it's been and how it's going. And, you know, thank you, God, that you're always with me no matter what's happening through this parenting journey. And please be with me when I get home and help prepare me for the next part of this journey, whatever it is when I get home with these kids. And sometimes the be still, I used to get very anxious when I first had my children, when they were babies. And I remember actually listening to one of the Plum songs that we were talking about earlier, that she had an album of lullabies. Yeah. And those lullabies used to help me be still and just know that God was present when I was feeling really overwhelmed and anxious. So the be still moments, there's so many of them that I've had to have, to just to know that I'm not alone, and that in all of the complexities of raising children, he is always, has always been and always will be with me.
0: Babe, thanks so much for hanging out with us on the Slowdown. Thank you for slowing down with us on Mother's Day, and thank you for reminding us to be still. I think you're doing well. Look, I'll tell you what I might do. I might just let you have a, what do you want, 5 minutes off?
1: And a Panadol.
0: 5 minutes off and a Panadol. Thanks for hanging out, babe. You're on the Sunday Slowdown on 96.3.
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Jamie McDonald, Ain't No Way, you're on 96.3. It's the Slowdown. Justin with you, having a ball on this Sunday afternoon, this Mother's Day afternoon. Hopefully you've been able to catch a few breaths that you've missed out on during the week. And to all the women in our lives that lead us and that help us and that reach out to us and that teach us and discipline us and guide us and share their faith with us. Happy, happy, happy Mum's Day to all of you. Got some Guinea Owens on the way. Ginny Owens. Is it Ginny or Ginny? I'm going to say with Ginny. Yeah, let's go with that. Classic one from her coming up, as well as later in the hour, we'll catch up with your mate and mine from the home stretch. DJP is on the way. Big thanks, big shout out to my beautiful wife, Jody, who actually, you know, caved and allowed me to put a microphone in front of her to just capture a little bit of her wisdom. Thank you to her for mothering my children. Thank you to my mum, Jules. Shout out to my mum, Jules, and to my mother-in-law, Lynn. Thanks for being grouse mums as well. So, hey, if you're thinking of your mum or that mother figure in your life today and you haven't contacted them, you've still got time. You've still got time. Shoot them a text, give them a call, write them a letter and send it. It'll get there next year sometime. In the meantime, a classic from Ginny Owens. You are free to dance. This one's called Free from 2010. You're on the Slowdown. Let's keep dancing.

0: parent is one of the most rewarding journeys we'll ever take. But let's be honest, it's also one of the busiest. 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
3: 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We'll take

0: Happy Mother's Day. You're on 96.3 on the slowdown. By the way, shout out to President Woodrow Wilson from the US, who signed Mother's Day into law as a national holiday in 1914. Took 10 years to get it to Australia, but we got it here in 1924, and it was initiated by Janet Hayden to support lonely mothers in hospitals. There you go. Starts out with a beautiful heart. 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

0: Mother's Day, you're on the Sunday Slowdown, and I have brought in a guy who's really in touch with his feminine side, so I can speak to this, DJP.
1: I'm in touch with my feminine side because I've seen my mum today. I've been spending time with my lovely wife, Benita, who is the mother to our three sons. So I feel mummed up. I feel mummed up.
0: Well done. And honestly, isn't it beautiful to look? How old are your kids now? How old are the boys?
1: Okay. Oldest is Drummond. He is married. He is 23 years old. Then I have the middle child is Galvin. He turns 20 this year.
0: Wow.
1: Not married yet. And the youngest one, my baby, turns 18 this year and not even a girlfriend. There we go.
0: So, but for Benita, I know for men, dads with their sons, it's a little bit of a different feeling, but I've noticed Jody going through this phase of our youngest boy is now nearly 10 and that chubby cheek is disappearing and, you know, it's that letting go of the baby altogether. For Benita, does she, because she's a cuddly girl, like, does she just hold her boys really close? Like, is she...
1: She tries. It's funny. And again... These are the things that you don't know because you've never lived through life, you know, before. And as a man, you're completely oblivious to the to the depths of the woman's soul there. But you know, as my boys have, getting older and getting more independent, you know, driving themselves. The oldest gets married and moves away, and all these different types of things. I get prouder and prouder and, waving them off and going, great, I've got some more time to myself.
0: Yeah.
1: I love my boys. Benita there has got this empty hole in her heart. It's turmoil. And again, God's design, I don't know. It seems to happen around the same time as the wonderful, magical, motherly gift of menopause comes in. And all the ladies out there are like, don't mention that word. So the emotions and the feelings and everything are everywhere. It's been a rough trot for my darling, but, we're getting through it. We're getting through it.
0: I think, sometimes you look at the animal kingdom and think, 3 days into a bee's life, it's out of the nest. 6 months, a human takes, a bit of time. And you want them to go and find their way in the world. But look, and I think the beautiful thing is, when you are in a space where, it's a safe space, there's loving relationships between the kids and the adults. That's the sweetness of it, is that you'll miss each other. So, that's beautiful.
1: It's a total blessing. So,
0: listen, let's go play a beautiful soppy song of some sort, and we'll come back and chat in a minute.
1: Okay. Hola.

0: doing the Sunday Slowdown in the house with DJP from the home stretch. Mate, I do have a question, which is your boys are adult children now. Yep. They're always little adult boys children. In your mind. Adult children. Isn't that, it's an oxymoron, but we like it.
1: But it's true. It's true. I think they're adults, but I'm like, oh boy, okay, yeah.
0: Yeah, every now and again I identify as a child just to help me through whatever emotion I'm feeling. But is it your job to organise the boys to get their mother something? Oh. Or are they good at that now? Have they figured
1: that
0: out?
1: Good question. No, I leave it up to them. And they like to, they've been really good at coordinating themselves and chipping in together.
0: Wow.
1: But they do have an older brother who always tries to, let's just say he's cheap. All right. I won't use derogatory words. He's a cheap boy, the oldest one. Yes. He can get away with it being the oldest. His mother's always going to defend him. And the two youngest ones are always thinking of ways to spoil their mother. And the oldest one is always thinking about how to do it on a budget. But no, they do their thing, and I'm actually quite proud of myself. For the once in my life, I'm not great at presents. I've actually got Benita a present. I gave it to her this morning.
0: Well done.
1: She had no idea what I was getting her, and it was a complete surprise, and I'm so thrilled with myself.
0: Well done, you. Give yourself a little pat on the back.
1: I am.
0: How long have you been married?
1: 25 years. So in August, we celebrate 25 years. I think you're... around about the same
0: just
1: time?
0: Behind, yeah, we're a little bit behind year. You. We're about 6 months. We'll be 25 in January next year.
1: That's right. Yeah, I remember popping in and seeing you on the wedding day there. So what I did, Benita, God bless her, and a lot of, women have probably had the same thing happen. She lost her wedding ring a few years ago. And the very, very, oh, like, you know, and again, the you know, me with my Christian radio wages, it was, millions.
0: Huge.
1: Tens of thousands of dollars.
0: Yeah. I mean, I was flabbergasted at the exuberance of it, yes.
1: Yeah. Huge rock, got it out of the gumball machine down at the police. But she loved that ring. It was precious to her. It finally happened. She lost it a few years ago. So she's been wearing different rings. I've said, you know what? I'm going to find a ring for you for our 25 years. I'm going to get another one. I found $3 rings on Amazon.
0: I'm loving this story so far. Okay.
1: So I splurged. I spent $9.
0: We started this conversation saying your eldest child is cheap, and now you've just told me you've bought $9 worth of rings. Okay.
1: No.
0: I'm starting to see the personality connection, yeah.
1: I'm poor. He's cheap, I bought. He's got money. He's got money. I've got none. So I bought 3 rings from Amazon. Amazon is now doing this thing to compete with Temu and Shine and these different things. And I think it's called Amazon Haul. This is not sponsored by them at all. And I found all the way from wonderful China, $3 rings. Mm. And I've got to say, I'm totally impressed. Again, I don't know if they're going to turn black, green, purple, whatever. But my wife absolutely loved them. And so far, she hasn't asked me how much I spent. So win-win.
0: Okay, so folks, what we're saying on the Sunday Slowdown, if you heard this is Confessions of DJP, the cheap and poor guy who did his wife proud on Mother's Day. Well, mate, thank you for hanging out with us on Mother's Day. Thank you for spending some time with us. Go back and apologise to your wife for us, and we'll catch you again next week, all right?
1: If anybody sees Benita out there and they dob on me, I'm going to come down and find you, all right? So don't. I appreciate it, buddy. Happy Mother's Day.
0: Well, see you, mate.
2: I have found the deepest loss. I have questioned if you could, and when it led me to the cross, only then I understood that even in the ruthless pain, there's a river.

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3: Weather report, we're a great funk band. I'm not very good at weather reporting, but I'll give it my best. I'm looking at 16 today, 16 tomorrow, 17 Tuesday and 19 on Wednesday. Remember, no such thing as good weather or bad weather. There's just weather. So just enjoy it, whether or not it's the weather you want.
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3: From Psalm 112, hallelujah. Blessed man, blessed woman who fear God, who cherish and relish his commandments, their children robust on earth and the homes of the upright. 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
3: Welcome back. We've got one more hour to hang out together before Steve Mack takes the chair and brings us a show at 6 o'clock called Your Voice, Your Story. Really excited for that. Always a great treat to listen to the stories on Steve Mack's show. By the way, brilliant music on the way from Lynn D and Doe, Susina and Tommy Prophet. Love that track from them. Battlefield is on the way. I'll get that on the radio for you shortly. We'll also catch up with a couple of really special people on this really special Mother's Day. Hopefully, you've gotten through the afternoon nap. Now you're just sort of getting ready to just take some breaths and get ready for the rest of the week. Catch up on some breaths that you missed out on. We're here for you. We're here to provide the soundtrack and give you a bit of chill time. All right? Great to be with you. Stick around. Why wouldn't you? You're in the right place on 96.3.

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1: I don't feel like it all the time.

0: perfectly.
1: Here on the Sunday Slowdown, happy Mother's Day to all the women in our lives that have made a huge difference. I'm on the phone with a friend, longtime friend, songwriting collaborator, all of the above, Nathan Plumridge. Happy with where the Cats are on the ladder right now, mate?
2: Not until they get the flag. We can't be too confident.
1: Well, I think that might be a few years away. No, I'm not allowed to say that. How hopeful are you? Always hopeful.
2: Yeah, that's it. There's always hope.
1: Mate, you've used songwriting to work through some pretty deep valleys in your life, which is pretty common, I think, to the Christian artist. Well, to the arts in general. Arts come from a place of truth. But your mum, Kaz, beautiful woman, passed away just a few years ago. And I know that out of that season, of course, you went through grief, but you also, I mean, something must have happened in between. You know, you don't just get a pen out and say, I'm going to write a song. What happened for you?
2: I think I really wanted to steer clear of that cliche, or well, it's the artist. Yeah, the typical, oh, I lost his mum, so he's going to sing a song about it. You know, that's the typical thing. And at the time, mum got really sick really quickly with a brain cancer. It was a couple of months, so 2 months. Went from 100% to zero, and absolute shock from a healthy person. So at the time, when complications with, you know, headaches and little things like that were starting to happen, I just happened to be reading through the Book of Job, and I just sat in that book for those 2 months, just wow. Constant Job, just flat out, and it spoke to me like it never has before, and it just got me right in the heart of just understanding that God gives and God takes away, but may the name of the Lord be praised. Simple as that. You know, we try to find answers for everything. And I just went, at the end of the day, I can still say hallelujah. And I'm not trying to be a brave person or anything. It's just God is still good, full stop. And that was the conviction I had reading that book. And it helped me no end. Yeah. So it was kind of natural that I just picked up a guitar and I've got to sing about this, you know.
1: For someone who's walked through it and processed it with a song and done all that, you know, read through the word, I mean, do you have advice for those who this Mother's Day are missing their mum, maybe even for the first time?
2: Yeah, it's a good question. I mean, grief is so individual. And my only advice would be, you've got to grieve how you need to grieve. And whatever you do, just bring it to God. Don't turn from him. You don't need to walk away. You need to process it with him. And it might take a long time, it might not. It's going to be individual for the person.
1: Did you know that's what you were doing when you were reading the word, or was it just that was a practice, reading the word was a discipleship practice for you? Did you know, did you feel like you were doing it more in that season?
2: Not necessarily more, probably just slower. Like I really sat in that book for a long time and walking with close people around me, I just felt that was exactly the book to be reading. And my pastor at the time, Matt Jacoby, from One Hope Baptist, I was wrestling with the idea of, are we supposed to pray for healing? Are we supposed to pray for God's will? You know, it's that classic, how do you pray when someone's been given the worst of news, you know?
1: Yeah.
2: And he just said, now is not the time to go to war. Now is the time to surrender. And I wrote that down and put that in my kitchen. And so pretty much between that quote and Job, I just really knew I had to just surrender and just take it slow and walk this journey. And there was a real peace in that. Yeah.
1: Love it, man. Thank you so much for sharing. I know it's hugely personal, but we genuinely appreciate you sharing and love your song. And I reckon we should chat again real soon about some of your songs. But
2: sounds good.
1: Yeah. We love to slow down on a Sunday with my mate, Nath. This is Lost for Words. You're on 96.3.

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1: No matter what time I'm working, whether it be a morning shift or a night shift, it's always there. 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

I say it every time I play it, but it's a stunning song. So Stina, Tommy Prophet, it's a track called Battlefield. You're slowing down on a Sunday, just about a half an hour to go of our show this week on this incredibly special Mother's Day. Shout out to all the women in our lives that make our lives better for the sacrifice of leading us and helping us and lifting us in faith and in prayer and supporting us and feeding us and doing all the things that you do to keep the human race going and to try to help us love one another that little bit better. We're all about it here at 96.3. Hey, tell you what, 6 o'clock, by the way, you get to hear Steve Mack, your voice, your story, a great show that you can take part in on Saturdays and Sundays. 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It is Mother's Day, as I keep saying, and it is a day of joy, or at least I hope it is joy. Even if there's some sorrow for you, I hope you can find that bittersweet balance of what it's like to walk in faith and hope and love as Jesus taught us on these days. One of my favorite songs that captures this beautifully is this next track by the legendary Jars of Clay. It's called Overjoyed.

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0: Zach Williams, Emerson Day, Get Behind Me. You're on 96.3 Sunday Slowdown, Justin, with you. Hey, it's Mother's Day, of course. We keep saying it. But did you know that today is the world's most popular day for phone calls? This is the deal. It's the most popular day for phone calls. And I suspect because there's a whole lot of children out there going, really should call mum. You know, you've been out of home for, you know, 45 years and you've forgotten to call mum. Give mum a call. It's today. Today is the day. Today is the day to make a phone. Don't text. Come on. You know, you can't just send a messenger or a text or put a post on Insta or whatever it is. A phone call, nothing. A home visit replaces a phone call. But if you can't do that, come on, folks, especially you young boys out there. Come on, lads. Come on, pick up the phone. Give your mother a call. The top gifts on a day like today, of course, you wouldn't be surprised. Flowers, cards, and maybe like a special outing like brunch. By the way, just in the US alone in 2025, consumers spent $33.5 billion, that's billion with a B, on Mother's Day. And why wouldn't you? Our mums are worth it, aren't they? Come on. Give your mum a call. That's what I mean. Give your mum a call. Call her now.
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0: You're on the Sunday Slowdown. Coming up next, we'll catch up with Beck Young, find out how many glue sticks we need for Mother's Day.
6: Oh,

0: You're back on the Sunday Slowdown. I've been forced to slow down, as you well know. My right Achilles has decided to not be connected. I checked in on the Temu, and I can't get a spare one, so I just have to grow my own. But my friend Beck Young is on the line. She is a fellow sufferer of said injury. Beck, am I doing it right? Am I doing okay?
1: My left Achilles is really proud of your right Achilles.
0: That's where it was, your left. So you got to drive, you jerk.
1: Yes. Once I got into the moon boot, I was able to drive. I did think of you the other day, and I thought that exact thing, you can't drive. So you're just going to have to sit tight for even longer.
0: I'm going a little stir crazy.
1: I can imagine.
0: You've got nothing for me, have you?
1: Pretty well. I can imagine. Are you following all the instructions?
0: Of course, to the letter.
1: Of course you are.
0: Actually, here's the report. I went to the physio the other day, and he put his, I don't know if you remember, anyone that's had an injury like this, and the physio or the doctor goes to touch the injury, and your brain goes,
1: Yep.
0: And he touched it and goes, oh, I can feel a tendon there.
1: Oh, amazing. I explained it to my kids as, we're Marvel fans in our household, but we explained it as Groot. So it was just, it would just grow over time, which is what they do. Cool.
0: So you've got one of those uber cute kind of tendons.
1: Yeah, mine's like adolescent Groot at the moment. You've got a baby tendon, a baby Groot.
0: Baby Groot. And eventually yours will be able to defend the universe.
1: Correct. One day.
0: I love it. Okay, so any tips? I'm up to week 7 now. You're up to month sort of 13, aren't you?
1: Yeah, maybe closer to like 15.
0: Oh, wow. Okay. So, I mean, go back to like the second month of the injury. Are there any tips on like, should I be just treating myself to lots of ice cream or what?
1: Yes, always. But also, just do what the professionals say and don't Google it. Get on Facebook groups. Your progress will be different to everybody else's, but no, just stick with your rehab and do what they say. It feels like it's, long going, hard going right now, but you got to think of the end game.
0: All right, okay. I'm going to go write a song called Stick With Your Rehab and Do What They Say, la, la, la. Beautiful. By the way, I'll be back. We've got to play a song right now, but can I just keep you on the line for a bit? I want to ask you how Mother's Day went.
1: Sure.
0: All right, here's some music on the Sunday Slowdown right after this. Beck Young with a Grooted... That sounded really wrong. Let's play a song.
1: Yeah, great.

Thank you for slowing down with me this Sunday. It's been an absolute blast. Big shout out to my beautiful wife, Jody, for joining us, to Nathan Plumridge for joining us, to Beck Young, to Wes Jay, to everyone who's taken part in today's show. Thanks to you for listening and being a part of it. Look, at the risk of being just a little bit indulgent, a few years ago, I was asked to bring a message to my church on Mother's Day. And during that message, I was inspired to write a song. I asked myself, what is it that my mum did for me? Now, of course, she fed me, she kept me healthy, she kept me living, you know, until I got out of the house, and I still go back to her for help and all of the stuff, because I'm one of the blessed ones. I have a great relationship with my mum. But here's what I think my mum did for me that was so catalytic to the rest of my life. She tried to teach me what Jesus would do. She tried to help me understand the words of Jesus, the walk of Jesus, and the ability to worship Jesus. And so I wrote her a song. And so I just thought I'd close out the show with a song I wrote for my mum. I hope it blesses you. It's called Lead Me to Love. Steve Mack's up next. I'll catch you next week.

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0: Joy Ravella. I know it's not possible for everyone to make it to church on Sunday mornings, so I'm bringing church to you. 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
1: It's always been there for me. 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
1: Smoke is a silent killer, which is deadliest at night when you are sleeping. Many people have still not woken up to the fact that smoke alarms give an early warning of fire. 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Failure to install an alarm could result in fines of up to $500, or it could also cost the ultimate price, someone's life.
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3: The City to Surf is a well-known fun run in Sydney. Every August, 80,000 people run 14 kilometres from Hyde Park to Bondi Beach. It's wonderful. I've run it a couple of times and I love the buzz of being with that many people and the singers on the sidelines and thousands of feet on pavement running in the same direction. And I get inspired by the other runners, the father and his tiny son who run together the whole way, or the lady with the sign on her back saying she's run it 30 times. In Acts 20, Paul says, "If only I may finish the race and complete the task the Lord Jesus has given me." Running the City to Surf reminds me that the important thing is keep going. We all have different tasks, different ways of running, different challenges, but we want to keep on faithfully serving. Some days it feels long and our legs go numb, but the finish line is up ahead and there are singers along the way encouraging us. In fact, we could be a singer today and encourage each other to finish the race.
0: It's not just different, it's deeper. 96.3, the heart of Geelong, Werribee and the Surf Coast.

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1: Coming off of drugs, you're going to have emotional problems, but I kept chasing after God.
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7: Eddie Penny joining us all the way from the US of A. And I first saw Eddie on a podcast about a year or two ago now. I was just drawn to his story.
8: Thank you for having me, Andrew. I really appreciate it.
7: Well, brother, I did see you or hear you on a podcast or a YouTube clip or something a year or two ago. And I was really drawn to your story. And you know, many of our listeners today and those watching won't know your story. So I want you to just go back in time and tell us how you met Jesus.
8: Whew. When I listened or when, because there's been many times.
7: Well, let's start in Iraq. That story in Iraq when you're kicking indoors, you're working in the special forces and something happened.
8: Yeah, I think, and that's funny, you mentioned it. I just had vision of that. I just got chills all over. It's been, you know, it's so funny. It's always like in hindsight, like when we're looking back, we're like, oh, so this makes sense. So now I have an answer for this one. And it was so cool. It's because he was there the whole time, or, you know, his presence of some sort was there. And I was just too, I didn't see it. I was so into me. It was all about me. It was all about my walk fleshly on this earth, that consumed me. And I didn't even realize that it was happening. Not that that's a justification or excuse. But what the one that we were talking about is we were stacked on a house and we were about to go in. It was, I can't remember the exact year, but it was in Iraq. It was probably 09, I think, 09. And we were on a terrorist cell that was known for using explosive devices. They would the body, the vest, the suicide vest, they would have them on them, but they would use belts. And probably a couple of nights before, we had one clack themselves off and they exploded. And we luckily no one got injured. But we were on a house and we started calling people out because we didn't rush in anymore once we figured out they were using all these explosives. Because, I mean, what they used to do when before we started switching up our tactics is we would go in, you know, hit them as clean and as hard as possible and get the whoever, you know, wasn't engaging in the terrorist activities out. But when they started using these explosive devices, you know, they would take us with them. Very effective. It's a formidable enemy when they don't care. You know, it makes you change your tactics and makes you pull back and be like, okay, what do we got here? We need to change some things, which is what we did. So we would start calling them out. And on this particular target, the women and children were starting to come out. And I believe there was a shot or two that was going on during this this initial call out from our interpreter that was calling them. And there was just a mass confusion by the front door. And I was right on the front door, like looking in. And at that night, we weren't primary assault. We take turns with our other team. And so we were just kind of on outside security and managing these women and children, trying to get them out and then deal with the men later. So I called over the radio to my buddy, Louis Suprant, who was an EOD guy. And he knows more about explosives than all of us put together.
7: So tell us, what does EOD stand for? Sorry.
8: Sorry. Explosive Ordnance Disposal.
7: Okay. So he's the bomb expert.
8: Yeah. He can go in there, diffuse, take, make, whatever it is. So he is the man. So that's like his specialty. So I called him over to go up to the front door and he went by this huge pillar. And I mean, it was probably, I don't know, 10 yards from the front door. And I mean, it was huge. I mean, you could easily, it was great cover. It was great concealment. You couldn't see people in the doorway. Couldn't see him because it was a beefy stanchion. So after a couple more minutes, it seemed like a couple more minutes. I decided to move up there to help him and move these kids and these women outside so we could deal with the men on the inside of the house. And I got up on his shoulder and I just started noticing we had more guys stacked on the opposite side of the door. There's probably like, I don't know, gosh, five or six of us all stacked up there, super close. If someone, you know, chucked out a grenade or something, it would injure a lot of guys. So I just saw what was going on, and I was on Louis' shoulder. I was like, hey, buddy, I'm going to go back behind the gate, and I'll meet you back there. And I was like, and I even said, I was like, hey, I love you, bro. And I can remember seeing the sweat drip down the back of his neck because it was, you know, it was Iraq in the middle of summer. And he goes, I love you too, dude. I got this. So I gave him a tap or a squeeze, letting him know I was leaving. So I left and everything was fine. And as soon as I went back, maybe, I don't know, 25, 30 yards, if that, wrapping the outside compound wall through the gate, massive explosion. And the building crumbled, and that stanchion that Louis was on, it was an overhang that stanchion was holding. And I believe that stanchion just kind of rolled, like kind of shifted over, and it caught his helmet and took him down and kind of folded him really bad. I mean, I remember we had to go in there after the dust settled and we tried to figure out what was going on, because it's just mass chaos at this point. You hear people screaming, and we had guys with, we had one guy that had double femur compound fractures. I mean, it was just chaos. I mean, if I broke my finger, I'd be crying probably. Like, but this guy, I mean, there's some serious injuries. And finally made our way around this overhang that pillar was holding up where Louis was behind. And we crawled in to try to get him out. We found his body after the dust settled and grabbed his body. And it felt like jello. There was no bone structure. He was just crushed. And it was that one hit harder than lost a lot of great friends overseas, but just I was just right there. And when I left, what's so insane about that is I'm always the guy. I try to be the first guy in. I want to be the guy. I don't want to miss anything. You know, if there's any action, I wanted to be there. I guess that shows how selfish I was. But I always want to be in the action. You know, we did all this training and it was just a good time. It was amazing. And there was something about being on his shoulder. I just heard a voice. It was a voice. It was a prompt. It was, it was all of it wrapped into one. It was like, you must leave now. Get away. Go back behind that wall. And for some reason, the only time that I ever just kind of gave up my position to get more cover and distance. And then that happened right after, I mean, seconds, I mean, not even 10 seconds after. I mean, as soon as I wrapped that wall, bam, I think the worst I personally sustained is I got a break in the back of my helmet. That kind of knocked me, kind of dazed me a little bit, but nothing but those other guys, you know, the injuries they sustained. And then obviously Louis losing his life, God rest his soul. Yeah, that was just like I couldn't forever. And I wasn't a believer. I wasn't walking with the Lord. I would say I knew I believed in God, but then and then someone told me, that's good, you believe in God. Well, so does the devil. And I remember they said that to me. I'm like, wow, I never really thought about that way. So it just like processing this over, you know, the upcoming hours and days and months and years, and just realizing what that was. And I've had people that say, you know, that's just, you know, your conscience and all that stuff. And I'm like, I know what I heard. And that was leave now. It was so overwhelming, so powerful. It was almost like being lifted up and turned around and, you know, slap on the butt, get out of here and go behind that wall.

0: You're on History Makers. It's Steve Mack here, producer for History Makers, and a special guest host today is Andrew McLennan.
1: Eddie Penny joining us all the way from the US of A. And I first saw Eddie on a podcast about a year or two ago now. I was just drawn to his story.
2: And I questioned, okay, why did I hear that and not Louis? Right? Why did Louis hear it? And why didn't he hear it? And, you know, not me. Why? Or maybe he did and he didn't act. I you know, there's all these questions. And I've got peace with all this stuff now. But that was something. And I didn't know it. And when I found Christ and started walking with the Lord, you know, it kind of revealed certain things. And but I didn't know this at the time. As a guy, Eric Frohart, who was on that op with us, he was stacked on the other side of that door with those five or six guys that I told you. He got blown back into the corner, the other corner of the compound. We did a podcast together, and I didn't know this, but Louis pulled him aside because Eric, he knew he was a Christian, and started asking him about Christ. And I like I'm getting I heard about that, and I'm like, man, that just made me feel so good. He was asking those questions.
1: Yeah.
2: And Eric even said, he's like, you know, I afterwards, of course, you know, in hindsight, he's like, I didn't spend a lot of time with him. I was almost like, you know, that's kind of my business. You know, you can believe what you want. And you could just see the conviction in him. He's like, man, I really, it's like, that'll never happen again. If someone asked me about the Lord, if someone asked me about Jesus Christ, I am stopping what I'm doing and I am going to tell them what he has done for me and my family. And I didn't know that. I didn't know that. And that was years after all this. And it was like the most, it was like a, just a, the weight was lifting off my shoulder. And I was like, man, I was so good. Cause I always wonder, I'm like, man, was he saved? Was he at least like Christ curious? Lord, you know, your mercy and your awesome grace. Did we do something here? And it just made me feel amazing. So it gave me massive peace, which I'm so thankful for.

0: You're on History Makers. It's Steve Mack here, producer for History Makers, and a special guest host today is Andrew McLennan.
1: Eddie Penny joining us all the way from the US of A. And I first saw Eddie on a podcast about a year or two ago now. I was just drawn to his story. You know, we don't know, do we, Eddie? Because the night before, your friend Louis, he might have had a dream or he might have felt a conviction. He might have repented of his sins. He might have said, Jesus, I'm sorry. We just don't know. And like you said, God's goodness is so good. It's much better than we ever are. And yeah, who knows, man? He might be waiting for you in heaven right now, but that's still a full-on story. And talk about a way for God to get your attention. And that's obviously started you on a journey towards Christ.
2: Yes, absolutely. And of course, I'm like on the fifth grade level of banging two rocks together. It took more times and more times, but it's like, you know, it's just, it never stopped. He's never stopped. Like, it was relentless, like pursuing me and showing me. And then it came down to something I never did until this one time, where I actually prayed, believing that he was going to hear me, like actually talking to him, I hope I don't die tonight as I, you know, ride a helicopter into a hot LZ or sorry, a hot landing zone or something. It was a, show me your real, show me something. And I'm sure he's probably like, you know how many things I've showed you that you haven't seen? because he's got that wonderful sense of humor. And he showed. And yeah. It started a really close relationship that I can't get enough of. It's like an addiction. You know, I started, you know, you're just praying for this, praying for that, make this Bible come alive that I could maybe get two sentences down and I want to like throw it across the room. And now it's like a pop-up book and things are popping, stories are making sense. And it's called A Book of Life for a reason. It's just breathing life into me. And I can't stop talking about them, and that's okay. And I'm thankful for that.
1: Well, I got some news for you. I've been following Jesus for about more than 30 years now. It never stops, Eddie. That's
2: beautiful.
1: Well, he pursues us. Like you said, we get caught up in busyness. We get caught up in ministry. Even as you get a bit more developed in ministry, you start to preach and minister, and you can get caught up in that. And that still small voice of God in our hearts, he always draws us to himself in relationship. I think ultimately that's what he wants. He just wants that relationship. We all get excited about what we do for God, but I think God gets more excited about who we are in his relationship.
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1: Being a parent is one of the most rewarding journeys we'll ever take. 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

0: more likely to be content to do that little bit more. Not suggesting that it's always going to be the case. When your partner is there supporting you emotionally, physically, encouraging you, and they're right beside you.
1: We call Australia the lucky country, but for many couples, the luck feels like it's being stretched a little thin. Between the pressure of shifting house market and the daily grind of the workforce, many of us are asking, how do we keep our marriages and our faith thriving when the world around us feels so heavy? Our guest today is Joanne Wilson, who's a counsellor and neuropsychotherapist. And we're going to discuss some of the modern challenges for Australian couples and how to address them practically and with God's help. That's Joanne Wilson, and I'm Brett Ryan for Focus on the Family, Australia. Well, welcome back.
0: Thank you. Great to be here talking about this hot topic.
1: We have so many people giving us positive feedback about our conversation, so it's very easy to chat with you. We're on the same page, and this is just going to be another one. And I highly recommend people contact Joanne and look at her website because she's got a great number of resources, and we'll talk about that at the end. So we're living in the lucky country, but it's getting really hard for a number of couples. And so the rising house costs and the cost of living, financial pressures and work-life balance, is that what you're seeing in the clinical setting?
0: Yeah, I think it's unusual if both couples aren't working, and then let alone those that have children. That is pretty much the norm. Yeah. These days. Not to say that there is a norm, but that is probably statistically the more couples that we see, and they're doing long hours, and then throw in a lot more of the diagnoses, either if it's one parent who has been diagnosed with something such as autism or anything along those lines, and then the children might have something like that. So, and as well as all the other things that can just happen in life. So, yeah, rising cost of living, and then that can create financial deception on top of that work-life balance that we're all trying to navigate every single day.
1: But it is that tension, isn't it? When the bills keep on coming in and people are having to work longer hours to make ends meet or to do extra work to provide for their family, our families, or especially our spouse, will get the leftovers. And that's not healthy in the long term.
0: No. They're our comfort person. They're our go-to person, the person that we can end our day and kind of be comfortable with. But unfortunately, you're right, Brett, that it's the person that we can be snappy with, that we can almost be lazy in our communication with, and the person that sees the worst version of ourselves.
1: Yeah.
0: Because we're comfortable with them. And we figured they're always going to be there. They can cop it. And often any of the angst is directed to them instead of maybe with them.
1: Yeah. And that is a challenge. And I feel for it, because even if work is busy for you and your spouse is at home looking after the kids, you come home and you haven't decompressed well and you blur out. And you take it out on the kids, you take it out on your spouse, and that's not going to be good for the long-term health and benefits. So when we look at this, is there anything else that couples are being challenged by or undermined because of our fast-paced world, digital devices at our beck and call, we get easily distracted? What else is happening?
0: Well, yeah, you just mentioned, that screen time, that's a go-to to decompress, is that you can, just flicking, doom scrolling, just online shopping, that might be a more of an attractive way to relax than maybe discussing it with your partner. That's an obvious one. But deception often comes into it. So I often notice that when there's financial pressure, particularly if I stereotype guys, they don't want to reveal that they might have failed in the finances. And so they'll often cover up. But then if I look at stereotypically the women, I don't know if your Kate has ever said anything like the term, "What, this old thing?" when you bring out something new and pretend that you've had it for a very long time. I'll put my hand up for that one.
1: No, she hasn't done that. Everyone listening, she has not done that. She doesn't, she would never do that. She's very honest. She'll let me know.
0: So it's sometimes easier to, when you don't agree on your finances, or you might have failed, or you might have overspent. I think there's a lot of hidden receipts in people's handbags, in people's closets.
1: Yeah.
0: There might be certain payments that haven't been made and that's covered up. And so it can be quite shocking when this has gone on for a very long time.
1: Yeah.
0: It's a huge level of deception. You know, businesses could be failing and some people are so ashamed, and that's not gender specific, but they don't want to tell their partner because they don't want to feel like a failure. They don't want to then lose the relationship because their partner might not stick around. And there's a whole layer of why people do that.
1: Yeah.
0: Because they're a people pleasing type of person. They want a safe face. They say yes to everybody, but don't think about the consequences. So it's a big topic.
1: Yeah, very much so. We've touched on it already, but, you know, mortgage stress or rental stress, you know, when salaries, a vast majority are going towards paying just to have a roof over their heads. And then they have to, you know, cut back on other things like insurance, and there's you know, the domino effect in that. And if that feeling of shame, or, you know, that feeling like I can't provide, or I'm failing as a husband, I'm failing as a father, and the woman who actually wants to be all things, and they look at the Facebook and the social media prompts and people can have it all together. They can have the perfect family and look beautiful all the time. The house is always clean. And that's another issue that people are trying to keep up with the Joneses.
0: Absolutely. Yes. The comparison that steals our joy. It's awful. And I think when you're in a particular environment, or you might have had friends that go to a certain school, or you went to uni together and they're all doing the annual holidays to Japan and Canada and all those amazing things, and you're not, because you've chosen to sit back and do whatever it is that you need to do to keep going.
1: Yeah.
0: It's tough, isn't it? Yeah,
1: very much so.
0: It's tough to see this under your nose. Yeah.
1: Yeah. So what are you seeing when the people come into the clinical setting and they come in and they start talking, we're always fighting, for example, we're always arguing. Mm-hmm. And then you have to look under the hood a little bit more and say, well, what's really going on?
0: Well, yes, we need to look under the hood and see what's running under that motor, or, where the problems lie in their engine. And I think it's a good thing just to look at values. When I work with pre-marriage couples, one of the important pages in that booklet is looking at your values around finances. So, you know, what is wealth to you? Some people are not materialistic and their partner is. Some people really value family holidays. What is it that your Christmases looked like? Were they expensive gifts? The other person didn't do gifts at all.
1: Yeah.
0: It's really important to run through those things. And there's, I actually haven't tried it, but I thought of it just then, is that you could run that through AI, create a values assessment for my partner and I, give us some prompts that we could even do. I've got the Preparing Rich one, but there's information there at your fingertips as to how you can check on what is it that money means to you.
1: Yeah.
0: That's really important. And it doesn't matter whether you've been married 20 years, there's never too late to begin. But when we look at the engine of that couple, we really need to get back down to values. If there has been a betrayal of trust, then that's a whole different direction. And trust takes, you know, years to reestablish. And we go through a very specific way of reestablishing trust, that the person who might have betrayed someone, they have to give permission to have all of their information on display. They need to be able to be monitored. The injured partner has to feel that they can go and check on accounts. They can ring their partner and ask what they're doing right now, where they're spending their money, for a time, not forever, but just being able to establish consistent, trustworthy behaviours around finances are a really big part. And then the layer behind that as to the why.
1: Yeah.
0: Why did they betray trust? That's a really important thing. If we don't get to the why, the hurt injured partner is going to always wonder, when is this going to happen again?
1: Yeah, very much so. In fact, folks on the Family Australia have got a number of resources on managing finances. And one of the things that we've often repeat is that you need to live beneath your means, not within your means. So, and unfortunately, people live beyond their means. And if you'd like some more resources on this, we've actually got a two-part video series called Marriage and Money. And it's with Alex Cook from Wealth with Purpose. We highly recommend those, and a number of articles at our website. As we come to, you know, the first half of this conversation, when a couple comes in and it's finances, for example, and you look under the hood and you're seeing what's going on, then what do you do?
0: Well, then we once we've established, is it a betrayal of trust or is it we're misaligned in our values, we start to think, okay, well, now that we've unveiled where this is going wrong or the stress that we're under, let's get strategic. Where do we want to be in 5 years? What does home mean for us? What sacrifices are we prepared to make to get us back on track? But of course, we need to be able to conflict and communicate well. So being able to get back to those real basics, and that's where I step into where I spend most of my time in the counseling room, is just helping couples self-regulate, have that self-discipline so that they can stop and listen without feeling triggered, without starting an argument, because it's highly emotive, this money stuff. Yeah, always has. Yeah, always will be.
1: In fact, a lot of the research says that it's the top three reasons why couples have the most amount of conflict in their relationship. Communication is part of it because they're not communicating it, but finances and the strain that it causes and then the friction, and it causes a great deal. So we really need to talk about this on a much more deeper level, because you're not alone. If you're listening right now, you're feeling like the modern challenges of Australia are hitting you, you are not alone because it's a big issue.
0: Yeah. And it's got to be a real us versus the problem versus me versus you. How easy it is for me to go in and say, why did you buy that? I can't believe there's this in our account. Like, that's the quicker, easiest, most confrontational, get my message across way, but it's not going to end well.
1: No.
0: So being able to find the right words, and this is on any topic, being able to use my feeling words and be able to go and communicate at the right time, and almost scaffold a conversation like that. So can we have a chat about something? And your partner's like, oh, but yes, you need to be able to prepare them. Can we have a talk about what's going on right now? I'm feeling quite uneasy, or I'm just, you know, a bit confused about something, and start from that. Start from your feeling words, because then your partner will be able to hear you. So setting up those conversations, reestablishing our values is a really important step. Yeah. And then we get quite strategic. Right, okay, now every second Monday, we're going to fill out this form together and say, how are we doing right now? Mm. Do we need to go and speak to an expert? I don't know. I think most people, if they spoke to their former self, they would have got advice from someone who was a successful, maybe wealthier person who had a great roadmap that you could follow. But sometimes we're a little bit gung-ho and we know it all, that we think we can just do it ourselves. But I think always that's where those marriage mentors or just simple, plain financial experts that are good at their craft, not being too humble to speak to them. And that's where I start referring people left, right and centre, because that's not my area of expertise.
1: Yeah, very much so. We call them money dates, having a regular catch in and talk about these things, that it's set up for success. We're going to look at where we are, where we would like to be and how we're going to get there. So great.
0: Nice and simple. And date makes it sound like it's going to be fun.
1: Yeah,
0: Even if it's got the word money before it. I love that.
1: And you go to a place that doesn't have to cost you money. So that's another thing for those Scrooges out there, with me putting my hand up as I say that. Our guest today is Joanne Wilson, and I'm Brett Ryan, and you're listening to Focus on the Family, Australia.
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1: Welcome back to Focus on the Family Australia. Our guest today is counsellor and neuropsychotherapist Joanne Wilson. We're talking about modern challenges for Australian couples. Well, we've mentioned before the break about financial, and there's probably a lot more we can talk about, but what about this challenge about getting that work-life balance? There's a lot of people who want to get it perfectly right. And if we did it, it was going to be 8 hours of sleep, 8 hours of work, and 8 hours of play. Is it real?
0: That sounds fun, doesn't it? That sounds amazing. Yes. Is that realistic? No. Will we get it right sometimes? Yes. And that's the beautiful ebb and flow of this challenging life. But I think it's just helpful just to have one of maybe your money dates, or however you want to frame it. But think about who is responsible for what. When we feel like our partner has our back everything is a lot better.
1: Yeah.
0: Just having that secure attachment with our partner that they've got us, even when we're working hard and maybe there is a misalignment of roles, you're more likely to be content to do that little bit more. Not suggesting that it's always going to be the case when your partner is there supporting you emotionally, physically, encouraging you, and they're right beside you, if you know what I mean.
1: Yeah, it's good.
0: Do you feel supported in your workload? But then obviously getting into the specifics of who is doing what. Do we need to have a real shake-up at home? Do I feel like I've got more of the emotional load? Am I doing everything? So while I might not be physically doing the yard, is there one person in the relationship who is carrying the mental load? Like literally, well, that happens so much with the couples I'm working with, that one person is doing all the scheduling, the children. They might not be the main income earner, but they're just as exhausted because they're managing everything in their head and it just becomes so overwhelming. So I think even not just sharing the washing, but thinking about the mental load as well is important to consider.
1: And I think on that thread of work-life balance is that God has built into us that we do need rest. I mean, Jesus had to rest in the busyness of his schedule. Why shouldn't we rest?
0: Yes.
1: He's given us a Sabbath for a reason, and we need to have a Sabbath not only to connect with God, but also to recalibrate our own bodies. And we can't be on all the time and busy, busy, busy, busy. So I think it's really important that we do a little bit of self-care, a bit of an audit. You can't continue to go at the same pace because something's going to give if you don't address it.
0: Exactly. And there's a lot of guilt. There's a whole new topic about stopping and resting. I know that I loved watching The Chosen, the latest series. And literally, it was really good to see it on the screen. Jesus would just go, I'm out of here, basically. I'm removing myself. I go, wow, is that how you do it?
1: Yeah.
0: I'm going to be on a mountain and that's where I'll be by myself.
1: Yeah, fair enough.
0: I don't think that was the exact words he used, but
1: no,
0: yeah.
1: No, I
0: and
1: get that.
0: It gives us that permission to be able to give your partner that and not make them feel guilty and be able to do that for yourself. And really getting back to the importance of the Sabbath, it was designed for a reason and it doesn't necessarily have to be a Sunday if you're locked into that and that doesn't sound like it's an option for you in your work schedule or shift workers or whatever.
1: Yeah.
0: But find a Sabbath, yeah.
1: The other thing that I just mentioned when I said always on, sometimes people are always on their devices and the scrolling and scrolling and scrolling and they're disconnecting. So we've done an interview on digital detox for marriages, and I think it's really important to be reminded that, you know, it's not just the kids that are getting addicted to these things, it's adults as well, and it's impacting our relationships because of, you know, looking up past flames, for example, what are they doing now? But we also have access to these devices that we can shop, we can entertain with it, we can socialize, we can learn from it, it's our office. But we're always on and on and on, and something again is going to give if we don't turn off and disconnect.
0: Exactly. That whole fubbing is in the way of most of the couples that I'm working with. It's just too easy and it is addictive. But I think some of the strategies that some couples use is having an app that they, I use it with our children, that we can track their screen time and have off times, bedtimes, time to study, whatever it is, and I get a report each week as to how much we've all spent on our phones. And it's quite shocking sometimes to go, whoa, we've lost that much time in our week. So there are really some amazing tools. There's constantly new apps available to us. So use them to try and curate your self-discipline. Again, all gets back to self-discipline in the counseling room and being able to just stop and enjoy the people around you. You know, one strategy I would use is I have a recorded message on my device that doubles as a photo frame at home, but it yells out reminders, put your screen down and enjoy the people around you.
1: Oh, good.
0: I'll use all sorts of tactics to try and encourage it in my home, but that's just a few of them, or a detox completely.
1: Very much so. As we're coming to the end, we're not meant to be giving financial advice, but coming back to the finances, the fact is that there's going to be some parents that have actually welcomed their children back because of financial strain. The demands on rent has becoming enormous. They can't keep up. Their parents are looking after their grandchildren, so their kids can go to work. This is a modern challenge and it's causing family dynamics to be completely upended. And so what would you say to that situation?
0: It's so an insurance policy is to attempt to educate your children about money early. So using all the resources on the Focus on the Family website that you've got, or there are even courses for kids. I'm fairly sure there's still not enough information in the Australian curriculum for children to be financially savvy. There is some there, but I think it could be improved. So you could do that in your own family, is equip them. What are shares, you know? What are the practice apps that you can use? Because again, in this tech-savvy world, use it to the greater good.
1: Yeah.
0: Not always just slamming it because it's bad for us. But yeah, educating your children. And I think as well, it's pretty easy to raise anxious teenagers and young adults when you've done everything for them, not just their washing, but managing their finances, picking them up when they've spent too much on a car and then don't have the money to service it, or sometimes you've got to let them fall. And
1: yeah.
0: I think just not
1: hard,
0: going in and
1: it?
0: Rescuing them. Otherwise, you'll be doing that for the rest of their life. And I know I've had so many different scenarios in the counselling room of people having constantly rescuing their brother because the parents passed away. But before that, they'd done everything for them. And so the siblings are now picking up the pieces because their sibling isn't financially savvy and doesn't have this discipline to manage their money. And
1: yeah,
0: it's... The stories are endless, but I think just being able to, as with all discipline with children, it's just easier to let them have it or go and fix it for them. But I can't encourage families strongly enough to be able just to maybe step back. And while we don't want them to fall, sometimes we have to let them fall as a strategy so that they can become independent, financially savvy young people that are supposed to be looking after you one day.
1: Yes, but I mean, it sounds jokingly, but you're actually enabling them by rescuing all the time. And you want them to become independent, and that's part of your role as parents to do that. There are times when you do step in, but then you have to negotiate how that may be paid back, or the expectations if they move back in the household. You're not going to be the waiter and their laundry machine and do everything and clean up after them. And so there's a variety of things we need to be very clear, because you don't want them back to becoming just the child again. They are adults and they need to make those decisions themselves, and they have to face the consequences of their poor choices.
0: Absolutely, which is hard because you love your children so much. So it's often, Proverbs will give us plenty of parenting tips on that one, that it's better to spare the rod than spoil the child. And so it's that fine balance as to how much we hand them to on a platter and love them, but as well step back and allow them to make some mistakes, particularly financial ones. It's tough.
1: Yeah. And I think all of this to say is that we are to be stewards of our time, stewards of our finances, and stewards of our choices. And God wants us to steward all those things well. And even though the cost of living goes up and the circumstances and demands may be all around us, we still have to put Him first, seek first the kingdom of God, and other things will be added unto you. And I think we as followers of Christ, and those who may not be a follower at this stage, but open to the things of God, what would you like to say to people who... the modern day world is crushing them. What would you like to say to them right now?
0: I guess make sure that comparison doesn't steal your joy, that get back to God, get back to simplicity if you need to. And sometimes it is just have to be in a waiting room and being patient with the bare minimum for right now, and having to curb your needs versus wants. And just be mindful that someone else's life who seems to have everything on social media, or even in the classroom next door to you, or whatever it is that whoever you're mixing with, don't allow that comparison to get in the way of being able just to step back and have to make those tough decisions for your financial longevity. So pray about that. And seek wisdom and advice from the experts.
1: That is so good. Well, thank you once again for this incredible conversation. And it's going to be helpful for very many people.
0: I hope so.
1: If you'd like to find out more about Joanne Wilson and her ministry, you can go to her website at relationshiprejuvenator.com. 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

In the middle of our hectic schedules, it's easy to feel like we're just surviving the day. 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Hi, I'm Brett Ryan from Focus on the Family Australia. 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
5: During an ordinary week or month, we don't usually give an account of the ways we spent that week or month. We just live it without thinking too hard or analysing it. But sometimes the question is suddenly there. What have you done with your life? A few months ago, I went to our 30-year high school reunion. The questions began immediately. What have you done for 30 years? And we had to think of the answers. Well, I trained as a physio, I married Darren, we had 3 sons, we worked in Nepal. But what's the most important part of that story? What has our faith in Jesus brought about? For what purpose have we loved the peoples of the world? We love because we've been loved, generously, extravagantly, persistently. And the love of Jesus compels us to love in return, this week, this month, this year. That's our story.
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1: Welcome to something we found. 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From Gympie to Rum then Dubai. 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
3: How would you describe humility? Most people equate humility with weakness. Humility is to believe that you are not worth much, or at least pretend you aren't. Yet this is to miss the essence of humility. I heard a quote recently which I believe gets at the heart of the matter. Humility is not thinking less of yourself. It is thinking less about yourself. All of us are uniquely created and individually gifted. It's right to celebrate our uniqueness, but it is wrong to believe that our gifts mean that we are worth more or are better than others. If we can celebrate our strengths but focus our lives on others, we may start to grasp humility. Life is not about who is better. It's about what each of us brings to life and celebrating everyone's contribution. Jesus is given as our example of true humility. Jesus was God by nature but gave himself as a servant and a gift for everyone. Here is true humility at work.
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2: Home renovations are all the rage. People just seem to be renovating their homes like never before. Hi, I'm Bernie Diamond. I was out the other morning walking along a beautiful tree-lined street and I noticed yet another terrace being renovated. It was about 7:30 in the morning and the builders were there scraping the old paint off the front of the house and the fence. The place looked almost derelict, but in a few months, it'll be this exquisite blend of old and new, character and comfort. If only we could renovate our lives like that, our personalities, a radical makeover on the inside. But in a sense, it's kind of what God's on about. It might seem strange, but when he moves in, he kind of scrapes away the old rubbish. And sometimes we feel a bit like that terrace, derelict. But in just a little while, we become this exquisite blend of old and new, character and comfort. Jesus.
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1: I honestly can't imagine my life without 96.3. 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

0: I'm Joy Ravella. I know it's not possible for everyone to make it to church on Sunday mornings, so I'm bringing church to you. We've got worship music, a local Sunday message, morning reflections, and good old banter.
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3: The key characters in the movie American Gangster are very confusing. One is a gangster, the other a detective. The gangster, Frank Lucas, played by Denzel Washington, seems like a decent guy. He's not into loose women, he doesn't use drugs, he looks after his family and serves the community. This is all great, except that he makes his money out of selling heroin and he kills people. The other figure is Detective Richie Roberts, played by Russell Crowe. Roberts is a completely honest cop. He even hands in $1 million in unmarked notes. The problem with Roberts is that his home life is a mess and he's a serial womanizer. Roberts is a great detective but a lousy husband. Humanity is represented by both Lucas and Roberts, the good who do bad and the bad who do good. When it comes to morality, being good in some areas is not good enough. It's why the Bible tells us that we need personal faith in Jesus, because we will never be good enough by ourselves.
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0: It's been a long time coming. 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
4: Have you ever wondered if your spouse, friend or co-worker on the other end of the phone is really paying attention? The Jerkometer may hold the answer. Researchers at the Massachusetts Institute of Technology are developing software for mobile phones that would analyse speech patterns and voice tones to rate people on how engaged they are in the conversation. The program uses mathematical algorithms to measure levels of stress and empathy in a person's voice, as well as keeping track of how often someone is speaking. The Jerkometer, if successful, would be very popular because we would all love to know if those we can't see on the phone are paying attention. Mostly, we are just guessing whether they're listening or not. It's similar to the faith we need in talking to God. We can't see God and sometimes assume he's not paying attention. God hears, cares, and listens. There will never be technology to measure this. It's always going to take faith.
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3: 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Have you ever looked in the mirror and decided that you just aren't happy with who you are? If only I were taller than I am. If only I could do this or that, like that person over there. I was in India recently. I saw an advertisement on a van promising to make you taller, guaranteed, or your money back. Oh, give me a break. We are who we are. Sure, we can learn new things. We can stretch ourselves. But no amount of stretching is going to make you inches taller, right? And who you are is the sovereign choice of God himself. He chose your height, your eye colour, your hair colour, your skin colour, your gifts, your abilities. All of those things are his precious gift to you. So do yourself a favour. Go look in the mirror again today. Forget the people around you, what they look like, what they're capable of. Just look at yourself in the mirror and say, thank you, Lord, for making me, me.
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4: 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Had an elderly woman write to me recently to say, I'm sorry that I can't give much support to your ministry. I'm only an elderly pensioner and I don't have much to live on. Now, I can't respond to every letter I receive. I wish I could, but I can't. But this one I just had to respond to personally. I was able to write and remind her of what Jesus said about the poor widow who dropped her two small copper coins into the offering plate alongside all the wealthy businessmen who obviously gave a lot more. Jesus was so excited that he grabbed his disciples and shook them and said, in effect, guys, check it out. Look at this old widow. She gave more than all the rest because they gave out of their abundance, but she gave all she had. Jesus isn't interested in how much we give. He's blessed each one of us with different things. What he's really interested in is how much it costs.
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2: 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It's like there must be more. 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And it's not religion. Religion's about rules. Religion's about judgment. Jesus said, I didn't come to judge you. I came to save you. Save. Save. From what? From that something. That something that's hard to put your finger on. Broken, missing. Something is missing. Jesus. Jesus. I'm Bernie Diamond.
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2: 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What do you think? Hi, I'm Bernie Diamond and welcome to the program today as we kick off a new series of messages called Discover Your Destiny. 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The worst possible outcome to my life, and I think yours too, is to get to the end of it one day and look back and think to ourselves, you know what, I think I missed out. I don't think I lived the life I was meant to live. I don't think I fulfilled my destiny. If only I could go back and live it all again and do it properly this time around. Don't you agree? Wouldn't it be just the most tragic outcome to our lives here on this earth? It seems to me that we can be alive and kicking and yet not really alive. We can be alive, but for all intents and purposes, dead. So I guess when I talk about discovering your destiny, what I'm really talking about is being the you you were always meant to be, living the life you were always meant to live. Is that something you want? Hey, I do. And so today we're going to take a look at a man who, in a very real sense, managed to get a second chance in life. Now, whatever you may think of this story, his name is Lazarus, whatever you may think, the question is, what does it have to say to you and me about our lives here and now and the possibility of a second chance? It's a powerful story, the story of Lazarus. It's about a real man who died and whom Jesus, we're told, brought back to life again. There are two parts to the story. We'll look at the first half today and the second part on the program tomorrow. So let's have a bit of a read, John's Gospel, chapter 11. This is where you find the story. There's a man named Lazarus, and he was sick. He was from Bethany, the village of Mary and her sister Martha. Now, this Mary, whose brother Lazarus now lay sick, was the same one who had previously poured perfume on Jesus and wiped his feet with her hair. So the sister sent word to Jesus, "Lord, the one whom you love, Lazarus, is sick." When he heard this, Jesus said, "The sickness won't end in death. No, it's for God's glory, so that God's Son might be glorified through it." Jesus loved Martha and her sister and Lazarus. Yet when he heard that Lazarus was sick, he stayed where he was for two more days. Then he said to the disciples, "Well, okay, let's get up and go to Judea." "But Jesus," they said, "a short while ago, the Jews there tried to stone you, and you're going back?" And Jesus answered, "Aren't there 12 hours of daylight in a day? A man who walks by day won't stumble, for he sees the world's light. It's when he walks by night that he stumbles, for he has no light." After he said this, he went on to tell them, "Our friend Lazarus has fallen asleep, but I'm going there to wake him up again." Now his disciples replied, "Lord, if he sleeps, well, he'll get better." Jesus had been speaking of his death, but the disciples thought he meant that Lazarus was just asleep. So he told them plainly, "Lazarus is dead, and for your sake I'm glad I wasn't there, so that you may believe. But let us go to him now." An interesting story. Lazarus is a good friend of Jesus, and the man is sick and dying. In fact, we're told that Jesus loved Lazarus and his sisters. So Jesus could apparently have prevented it. He could have gone there and healed Lazarus. I mean, that's why they sent for him. Everyone has seen Jesus do this healing stuff, but he held back and stayed where he was because he had a different plan. Now, the last couple of weeks, we've dealt with an issue that, well, so many of us don't really want to deal with head on, the issue of sin. I mean, in our world, sin is something of a four-letter word. The stuff in our lives we know is wrong that robs us of life itself. When I look back on my life as a wealthy, apparently successful businessman, and on the outside people envied me, I seemed to have it all together, but on the inside, I was dying. I was dead and empty and hollow, just like a shell, truly. I described myself as a dead man walking. And so many people are living their lives just like that. Are the things that you're doing wrong robbing you of living the life you're meant to be living? Are you a bit like this Lazarus? Alive, sort of, but not really? Sure, maybe physically alive, but spiritually, through the things that you're doing wrong with your life, not really living life at all. You know something? It doesn't matter how much we try to deny it or try to put a respectable face to it or sell it as a feature of our freedom to do whatever we want. Sin does that to all of us. It makes us dead on the inside. At this point, you might be saying, oh, come off it, Bernie. What an old-fashioned point of view. If you're in that camp, I want to encourage you to do something. Take a look, take a good, hard look at the way that you're living your life and ask yourself, am I being the me I was meant to be? Am I really living the life I was meant to be living? Do I have a

the deal from me. I am not here to convince you of anything, to shove anything down your throat that you don't want to believe. That is not what I do. But what I do want to do is to get you to ask the hard questions of yourself about your life, because your life, it's so incredibly precious. Your life is a one-off. Your life is a life worth living to the full. If I can just niggle away at you a little bit and get you to take a fresh look at your life from a different perspective, then that makes me a happy man. Because it's when we take a look at things from a bit of a different perspective that all of a sudden we can see the possibilities, the very real rich possibilities that we can end up living our lives to the full. Isn't that what you want for your life? Well, I can tell you this, it's exactly what God wants for your life, a new life. Here's how things unfolded in the story. When Martha heard that Jesus was coming, she went out to meet him and Mary stayed at home. Lord, Martha said, if you'd been there, if you'd only been here earlier, Lazarus wouldn't have died. And Jesus said to her, your brother will rise again. Now Martha answered, I know he'll rise again in this resurrection on the last day. Jesus said to her, I am the resurrection and the life. Whoever believes in me will live even though he dies, and whoever lives and believes in me will never die. Do you believe this? And she said, yes, Lord, I believe that you are the Christ and the Son of God who has come into this world. Now, after she said that, she went back and called her sister Mary, that the teacher, Jesus, is here, she said. He's asking for you. When Mary heard this, she quickly got up and went out to meet him. Now, Jesus had not yet entered their village, but was still in the place out there where Martha and he had met. When the Jews who'd been with Mary in the house, comforting her, noticed how quickly she got up and went out, they followed her, thinking that she must have been going to the tomb to mourn for Lazarus. When Mary reached Jesus and saw him, she fell at his feet and said, Lord, if only you had been here, my brother wouldn't have died. And when Jesus saw her weeping and the Jews who'd come along also weeping, he was deeply moved in his spirit and troubled. Where have you laid him? Come and see, Lord. And Jesus wept. Then the Jews said, see, Jesus loves Lazarus. But some of them said, couldn't he who opened the eyes of the blind have come and kept this man from dying? See, nobody was expecting Jesus to come along and raise Lazarus from the dead. And when we look at our own lives and we see how dead we are on the inside sometimes, we look at God and say, God, why didn't you show up earlier? You could have prevented this. We can't imagine how God could possibly breathe new life into the situation. We can believe he could have done something back then. We can believe that one day we'll rise again and have eternal life. But the one thing we don't seem to be capable of doing is to believe that Jesus could come and breathe a new life into us today. Let me ask you something. What do you believe? Lives are being touched and transformed each week through these messages right around the globe, because God's word is alive and active. 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I'm Bernie Diamond, and I'll catch you again same time tomorrow with a different perspective. 96.3 Music.

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3: What does it mean that Jesus was a man of sorrows? The thing I believe he recoiled from was the sin of the world, because he had never sinned.
4: That sinless Son of God took our sin upon himself. Pastor Greg Laurie gives us a glimpse of the pain Jesus felt.
3: He was the man of sorrows, but he stepped right into our broken world and felt the weight of it. Jesus didn't just send us a sympathy card from heaven. He

0: likes to pay bills, and we particularly don't want to pay our next door neighbor's bills. Well, spiritually speaking, the Bible is clear that a price had to be paid for the sins of mankind, a high price. But Jesus paid it on our behalf. We owed a debt that we couldn't pay, but Jesus paid a debt that he didn't owe. And today on A New Beginning, Pastor Greg Laurie helps us see just what agony Jesus went through in settling our debt.
1: I think most of us will do just about anything to avoid pain and inconvenience. I mean, at the first sign of a headache, we pop a Tylenol or Advil or maybe an aspirin. We go into a panic if our phone battery drops below 20%. It almost looks like a medical emergency. We try to avoid pain and inconvenience. I know with my crazy hip issue that was bothering me for a couple of years, I kept putting it off. I went to the doctor. He did an MRI. He said, "You're bone on bone. It's just going to get worse. When you can't stand it anymore, come back to me." Oh, okay. And so I got cortisone shots. And after a while, I had to go. And I ended up on a cane. I thought, I am not going to be a guy with a cane. No. And so I had the surgery done. And the funny thing is, in my attempt to avoid pain, I was having more pain. And when I finally got the surgery, the pain was immediately gone. So in trying to avoid pain, I prolonged it. But that's how we are as human beings. We're trying to avoid any kind of inconvenience, anything that will trouble us. But I want to talk about Jesus and how he did not avoid the pain. He embraced the pain. He went toward the pain when he went to the cross and died for the sins of the world. He stepped right into it. In fact, when he was hanging on that cross, as you recall, they offered him a sponge filled with a fluid that would have a numbing effect. And I must tell you, he was in the worst pain you can imagine after what they had done to him, shredding his back with the Roman cat of nine tails, punching him in the face, ripping his beard from his face, the crown of thorns on his head. Oh, it was so awful. And yet, he didn't take anything to numb the pain. He faced it all for us. And we're going to look at this in Isaiah chapter 53. If you were to ask, what is the most important single chapter in the Old Testament? Isaiah 53 probably would be the answer. And if it's not the answer, it would be one of three that you might cite. Years ago, I've told you about this before, I was having lunch with Billy Graham. And I asked him after our lunch was done, "Billy, if an older you could speak to a younger you, what would you tell yourself? What would you encourage yourself to speak on more?" And his response was, "I would speak more on the cross of Christ and the blood, because that's where the power is." And that is so true. There is power in the message of the death and resurrection of Jesus Christ. And it's so important to talk about. Any evangelistic message that does not make a beeline to the cross is missing the point. Sometimes in our attempts to cross over, we forget to bring the cross over. There's a place for one's personal testimony, and I'll often start my messages by just telling my own story, as you would probably do when you're talking to someone about Jesus. But I know that the power is in the cross. The power is in the message of the blood of Christ that was shed for us. But we ask, why is that so important? Simple answer, because we sinned against God. And a price had to be paid for our sin. A substitute had to be offered. In the Old Testament, that would be the slaying of the lamb. It was a ceremony they would undergo where symbolically they would take our sins and place them on that animal that would be put to death. But it was fulfilled in the New Testament by Jesus Christ. Everything was pointing to him. As I've said before, Jesus is in the Old Testament concealed. He's in the New Testament revealed. So he fulfilled it all. And that's why John the Baptist said of Jesus, "Behold the Lamb of God who takes away the sin of the world." And we don't see that in any place more clearly than right here in Isaiah 53. What's interesting is it's one of the most detailed accounts of the crucifixion. Now you might say, "No, Greg, the most detailed accounts are Matthew, Mark, Luke, and John. And I wouldn't argue with that, but there's actually details in Isaiah 53 you don't find even in the Gospels. And ironically, this was written 700 years before the event. Well, how did that happen? Well, Isaiah was the prophet Isaiah, and God gave him a glimpse into the future. So let's look at it together. But before we do, let me sort of set the table, if you will. I told you this story before, but remember after Jesus was crucified and he rose again, he appeared to two disciples on the road to Emmaus. And they did not know he had risen again. So he joins them in conversation and, loose paraphrase, hey guys, what's up? Why the long faces? Oh, haven't you heard about Jesus of Nazareth? No, tell me about him, says Jesus. And so they tell Jesus about Jesus. And they don't do a very good job. Well, we were hoping, past tense, he would have been the one to deliver Israel, but he was crucified, and it's been 3 days since this event happened. And then Jesus says to these two disciples, O fools and slow to believe all the prophets have spoken, was it not necessary that the Christ should suffer these things and enter into his glory? Then we read, beginning at Moses and the prophets, he interpreted to them all the scriptures concerning himself. Wow, I wish I could have heard that message. I would like to have been a fly on the wall, a guided tour of all the messianic passages pointing to Jesus. And these guys are thinking, man, this guy really knows the Bible. You'd think he was there or something. Yeah, getting warm, boys. And then at the end of their journey, he reveals himself to them. And they realize they've been talking with Jesus himself. But I'm sure he took them to Isaiah 53. Because that would be the first go-to passage, or one of many you would go to, talking about Jesus in the Old Testament.
0: It's great to have you with us today on A New Beginning with Pastor Greg Laurie. We're about to look at Isaiah 53 as Pastor Greg brings us an important message called The God Who Feels Your Pain.
1: Let's go now to Isaiah 53 and read a few verses, starting in verse 1. Who has believed our message? To whom has the Lord revealed his powerful arm? Speaking of Jesus, he was a tender plant, a root out of dry ground. There was nothing to attract us to him. He was despised and rejected, a man of sorrows and acquainted with grief. We turned our backs on him and looked the other way. He was despised and we did not care. We'll stop there. If you're taking notes, here's point number one. Jesus was ordinary in appearance. Now, usually when you see a film about Jesus, whoever is cast to play the role is usually a very attractive guy that catches your attention. He's easy to pick out from all of the other characters in the story. But according to the Bible, he was ordinary in appearance. Verse 2 says, there was nothing beautiful or majestic about his appearance, nothing to attract us to him. In other words, Jesus wasn't in the GQ Galilee edition. He was just Jesus. You know, he was a man that would blend in with the crowd. I think literally if you saw a group of people and Jesus was standing there, I don't know that you would know which one was Jesus. You say, Greg, why do you say that? Do you remember when Judas Iscariot went to tell the leaders he was going to show them which one was Jesus? I mean, he had to betray him with a kiss. If Jesus looked the way he looks in religious art, you'd know who he is. He's the guy with the blue sash. Jesus always has the blue sash. He might have a lamb wrapped around his neck. He might be holding a staff, and he always glows in the dark, right? No. Jesus would blend in with the crowd. He was ordinary in appearance. Jesus did not come from the marble palaces of Rome or from the halls of Herod. He came from dusty, funky little Nazareth. We don't realize what Nazareth actually was. He was born in Bethlehem, but he was raised in Nazareth. And Nazareth was a nowhere place in the middle of nowhere. So Jesus came from an ordinary place, and he was ordinary in appearance. But you see, when God looks at us, he doesn't look on the outside. He looks more at the inside. And, you know, when he went back to his hometown after he began his ministry, He was primarily rejected. In fact, we read he did no mighty work there because of their unbelief. He went into the synagogue. He read the scroll of Isaiah, in this case, Isaiah 61, where it says, "The Spirit of the Lord is upon me, because he has anointed me to preach glad tidings, to heal the brokenhearted." And as he reads it, he closes it and says, "This day this scripture is fulfilled in your eyes." Wait, did he just say what I thought he said? Is he saying he's that guy? Is he saying that passage is talking about him? Isn't he the son of Joseph? Didn't we watch him grow up? That's what he's saying. That's exactly what he was saying. And they turned against him and took him to a cliff and wanted to push him off. And the Bible says he walked right through their midst. Sorry, boys, not today. I'm not going anywhere. I have a work to do still. Rejected by his own people. See, here was their problem. They were looking for a militant Messiah, and God was sending them a suffering Savior. Oh, yes, the Lord does promise in Scripture that one day the King will return. But that's the second coming. But before he would return in glory at the second coming, he would first come to suffer for the sins of the world. And they had missed that point altogether. So he was ordinary in appearance. Number two, he was extraordinary in what he came to do. So though he was ordinary in appearance, he was extraordinary in what he came to do. Look at the Isaiah 53, verse 3. He was despised and rejected of men, a man of sorrows and acquainted with grief. We hid, as it were, our faces from him. He was despised and we esteemed him not. We'll stop there. What does it mean that Jesus was a man of sorrows? Does it mean Jesus never smiled? Does it mean Jesus never laughed? I don't think so at all. In general, Jesus was a pretty happy, upbeat person. Why else would children be drawn to him? And we know that the Bible speaks of the fact that Paul writes of the glorious good news entrusted to him by the blessed God. And blessed is just an alternate word for happy. So effectively, Paul was saying, I'm bringing you the message from the happy God. Jesus himself said, I told you these things to make you completely happy as I am. So if he walked around with a constant frown on his face and all he did was weep all day long, that's hardly a man who could describe himself as happy. So I think in general, he was a happy person, even as God is a happy God. But Greg, we just read, he's a man of sorrows. Oh, yes, he was. He was a man of sorrows when he bore the sin of the world at the cross of Calvary. When he hung there and cried out those words, Eli, Eli, lama sabachthani, which means, my God, why have you forsaken me? That was him being the suffering Savior, being the man of sorrows. When he contemplated the horrors of the cross in the Garden of Gethsemane, he was under such intense pressure. Dr. Luke was a physician, by the way. He said he sweat, as it were, great drops of blood. What does that even mean? Some medical experts think that Luke, in his first century way, was trying to describe something known as hematidrosis. Hematidrosis is a special condition one experiences when they're under such intense stress, they perspire and their perspiration is mixed with blood. Is that what Luke was describing? Could be, but we know at that point, contemplating the horrors of Calvary, he was a man of sorrows. And by the way, though he knew everything that was going to happen to him, though he knew how he would be mistreated and the physical abuse he would have to go through, the thing I believe he recoiled from that caused him to say, Father, if it's possible, let this cup pass from me. That thing I believe was a sin of the world, because he had never sinned. He never even had a single thought out of harmony with his Father. So to take all the sin of the world, I mean, just take my sin alone, that's too much. But to add yours and then all of our sin collectively, that was what caused him to recoil. So yes, he was the man of sorrows, but he stepped right into our broken world and felt the weight of it. Jesus didn't just send us a sympathy card from heaven. He showed up in person.

0: Pastor Greg Laurie with a moving look at just what Jesus experienced as he gave his life for our sins. And there's more to come next time as this study continues here on A New Beginning. Well, sin is serious business. The Bible says the wages of sin is death. Jesus himself, God's only begotten Son, gave his life to pay for our sins. Yes, the wages of sin is death, but the gift of God is eternal life. The question is, have we accepted that free gift of eternal life? Pastor Greg has more to say about that.
1: Jesus did all the heavy lifting. He carried the cross for you. He died on that cross that he carried. This isn't about what you do. It's about what he's done. But here's what the Bible says. Whoever will call upon the name of the Lord will be saved. You say, well, okay, how do I do that? You do it through prayer. And if you pray this prayer after me, I believe God will hear it and answer it, and Christ will come to live inside of you. So if you want Jesus to come into your life and forgive you of your sin, if you want to know that you'll go to heaven when you die, if you want to fill that big hole in your heart, pray these words if you would. Lord Jesus, I know that I'm a sinner, but I know that you're the Savior who died on the cross for my sin. I am sorry for my sin, and I turn from it now. And I choose to follow you from this moment forward. Be my Savior and my Lord. Be my God and my friend. Thanks for hearing this prayer and answering this prayer. In Jesus' name I pray. Amen. Listen, if you just prayed that prayer, I want you to know that God has heard you and has answered it. The Bible says, these things we write to you that believe on the name of the Son of God, that you may know that you have eternal life. That you may know. It's yours now. God has given it to you because it's the gift of eternal life through Jesus Christ our Lord. Congratulations and welcome to the family of God.
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2: The issue wasn't the issue I was trying to read into, assign wrong motives to his actions. And so often, that's how marriages start to unravel. And when I knew I had a potential to become the wife that I had watched in my family, I come from a long line of divorce in my family, I knew I needed help.
3: Well, Rhonda Stoppie is with us today on Focus on the Family with Jim Daly, talking about how you can change the way you view your marriage and see some really positive results.
4: You know, John, at Focus on the Family, we want everybody's marriage to be as healthy and intact and thriving as possible. And it's why we have so many resources for folks, whether it's a video clip or a full broadcast like this one or podcast or whatever we're doing, we want to help you in that area.
3: Yeah, and the show today is about ways that wives can make their marriage more joyful, whether or not their husband or their circumstances change. We want to be clear, though. We're not trying to say women are causing all the problems in marriage. Both spouses usually make mistakes. We're all fallen people. But we want to reinforce that wives are a gift to their husbands, and we want to empower wives to see their marriage from a new perspective and to experience as much love and connection to their husband as possible. Rhonda Stoppie is our guest. She's been a pastor's wife for over 30 years, and she's an author, marriage mentor, and speaker. And today we're going to be talking about one of her books called If My Husband Would Change, I'd Be Happy, and Other Myths Wives Believe.
4: Yes, of course. Rhonda, it's great to have you back.
2: So fun to be back with
4: you guys. Boy, you're tapping the nerve center on this one. This is like going to the dentist for a root canal.
2: Yeah.
4: But I'm sure it'll be insightful. Let's start with your love story with your husband, Steve.
2: You know, I am just crazy about him. We've been married 43 years.
4: Okay, good.
2: Yes. And I actually, on one of your shows, Embracing your Unique Love Story, Steve and I go into our love story, and you guys can watch all that episode later to get all the details. The highlight of it was he couldn't remember more. He remembered more about his 1969 Mach 1 Mustang than he did about our date life, but it did take place in the Mach 1.
4: Wow, so. Sounds like the expectations are already
3: Steve is in the gallery. Thumbs up, yeah.
4: Way to go, Steve.
2: And then we sold it when we got married to be grown-ups, and so we used
4: whose idea was it to sell the
2: car?
4: His dad. His dad, not yours, though.
2: No.
4: Okay, good.
2: I love that car.
4: You were already a wise wife at that point.
2: Yeah, I learned to drive in that car. But I think he sold it for $3,000. It's worth over $100,000. We used the money for our honeymoon. So I like to say he took me on a $100,000 honeymoon.
3: There you go.
4: That's
3: a good way to look at it.
4: And I'm sure your first kiss was in the car. I don't know.
2: No, it was not.
4: Okay, all right.
2: It was not. It was not. Actually, and I'll say this. The first kiss, he'll say I kissed him first, but he did that thing where he gets right up there and didn't lean in, waited.
4: He didn't have an option.
2: And then I finally leaned in, so he will say I kissed him first, but it was a setup.
4: No, technically, I think Steve's in the right there, but I don't know. People can write and call and text us if
2: you
4: disagree.
2: Yes, but he's super fun. He is like the love of my life. We laugh all the time, but it wasn't always laughs. It wasn't always, you know, when we got married. So when we first get married, I walked down the aisle with that big white hat veil thing in the 70s. I got married in the 80s. In the 80s. and when we went on our honeymoon, we took a month and we went to all the places like that I've never been. The national parks that I had never been.
4: Wow.
2: And we went to Yellowstone was one of these places. Mm-hmm. We'd been traveling, car rides, fast food. I got super constipated, sorry, just being real, and uncomfortable. So he gets these little pills and he gives me one night. He says, take it, you'll be fine in the morning. Well, I wasn't fine in the morning, but we'll try again tomorrow. We go to Yellowstone, and Yellowstone has Old Faithful. So he's, you know, young, and we're going to hike up this hill, this mountain, to look down on Old Faithful when it erupts from that vantage point. It's going to be so good. And at that point, you know, when you're dating and they want to go hiking, you're like, yeah, I'll go hiking. I really didn't like hiking, but I liked him. So I don't know, honeymoon, I'm like, yeah, let's hike. But as we're hiking, my morning coffee and that pill that I took the night before and the exercise started working. And I was like, hang on. And finally, I'm like, dude, I got to get down that mountain to that bathroom where there's going to be our own Old Faithful geyser right here. And he's looking at his little blushing bride going, okay, for better or worse. So I think that's when he realized he didn't marry a princess. He married a woman with needs. But for me, when we got married, we flipped houses. We would, because it was so expensive, you know, California. And so we would live in them, flip them, and we had moved into this one little house. And I worked full time, and he worked full time, and he was a carpenter. And so he would, on Black Fridays, they didn't have to work, him and his brother, or on rainy days. And I would come home, and he and his brother would be playing Atari video games, you know, Pong, and was that Space Invaders? And they would have made peanut butter toast for their snack throughout the day, and there would be crumbs on the counter. And I would just clean them up. And the next time, there would be peanut butter toast, and I would clean them up. And finally, one day, I walked into the kitchen, and there were peanut butter toast crumbs, and I just started sobbing. And he comes in, and he's like, what is going on with the peanut butter toast crumbs? And I said, you don't care what I do all day. I felt like those peanut butter toast crumbs screamed to me, clean it up, lady, do it again. And he said, I was just making them on the counter instead of dirtying a plate so you didn't have to have a dish to wash. So it wasn't really the issue, wasn't the issue. I was trying to read into, assign wrong motives to his actions. And so often that's how marriages start to unravel. And that's what we start focusing on, is those things. And when I knew I had a potential to become the wife that I had watched in my family, I come from a long line of divorce in my family, come scream to me, clean it up, lady, do it again. And he said, I was just making them on the counter instead of dirtying a plate so you didn't have to have a dish to wash. So it wasn't really the issue, wasn't the issue. I was trying to read into, assign wrong motives to his actions. And so often that's how marriages start to unravel. And that's what we start

0: on my podcast, and I will swear by that. Titus Two Women, they saved my marriage. Mm-hmm. I made friends with older women who enjoyed their husbands, and they were just amazing mentors.
1: Mm-hmm. Yeah, it's good. Rhonda, there seems to be this eternal battle where the perception is, and it's not always the shoe on that foot. Sometimes the roles can be reversed. And we've heard from people that say, hey, wait a minute, I'm the one that wants more physical intimacy, and this is the wife speaking. But typically, maybe that 90-10 rule, 80-20 rule, the husband's desire, the appetite that is God-given. I mean, let's face it, if we didn't have that appetite, there may be no children in the world. But that feeling like this is what he's thinking about all the time, it's all he cares about, I'm tired of it, it just, like, is unending. And then on the other side is this emotional need that the wife is typically saying, you know, you don't meet any of my emotional needs. Why should I meet your physical needs? And it seems to be this brokered thing that we got to figure out mm-hmm. in marriage. What's a healthy, spiritually led, God-centered way of dealing with this?
0: You nailed it. The Lord created us to long for intimacy in those specific ways. When wives understand that God gave your husband a longing to connect with you in the marriage bed, it's not wrong. It's God-given. He created in you a longing to connect with your husband through your emotions, through conversation, through all of those things. So I'm speaking to the wives right now. Let's say your husband came home from work every day. You're a stay-at-home mom. You're eating the crust off the kids' peanut butter and jelly sandwiches for lunch, all the things. You're just surviving. He comes in. You've been in the same yoga pants for a week. And he comes in and you're saying, what's it like out there? What did you have for lunch? What are people talking about? And he's like, I have used all my words for the day. I can't talk to you. And he sits in his chair and he turns on the TV and watches sports. You'd give it to him. If he did that for 2 weeks, you would feel unloved and not valued, disconnected. In the same way, if your husband comes home for 2 weeks and every day you say, do not touch my skin. I have been touched by babies. I have been nursed on. I've been talked to. I don't want that. I'm tired. I'm too tired for that. It's the same exact rejection he feels if you're rejecting him physically as you feel when he rejects speaking to you for that length of time.
1: Is that alluding to the golden rule you're talking about in the book? What's right. The golden rule?
0: Well, do unto others yeah. as you would have them do unto you. I want you to talk to me. I want you to, well, then you serve him. And I know that everyone's like, oh, you just lost me, woman. But serve, he's vulnerable in this area. This is a vulnerability that he has. And the only person on planet Earth that can meet this need without him struggling with shame or fear is you. And God yeah. gave you to him to do that. So for wives, your husband comes home and he brings you some Gerber daisies and you're in the thick of it and you're doing homework with the kids and you're making dinner and he sees you're busy. So he puts those daisies on the counter and he goes in and watches TV to get out of your way. And the more that he doesn't help, the more irritated you are, right? So when the kids are finally in bed and he says, you know, gives you that little wink and you're like, no, I'm tired. If we're going to live with our husband according to knowledge, real romance is different in different seasons of our life. When Steve mm-hmm. and I were dating, he'd bring me flowers from across town and I would be like, oh, how romantic. When my kids were little, it's like, you want to romance me? Make all this crazy go away. Yeah. I don't care if you feed them cereal for dinner. I don't care if they go to bed without a bath. Just give me 5 minutes. I've had my mama hat on all day long. Mm-hmm. My sexy mama hat is somewhere under the bed in the dust bunnies. Let me go find it. And I'll meet you in the bedroom. You have to coach them. That speaks romance to me so much more. Text me throughout the day. Tell me you're thinking of me. Coach them to know how to romance you because they really don't know. And we're the only one that can tell them.
1: Yeah. In that regard, though, the woman, and I think this is pretty common today, women that feel like they're falling out of love, mm-hmm. you know, as if it's a switch and, you know, and the fact that feelings may not be your best detector of what is true, but they have a superpower over us. Yeah. How we feel is who we are so often rather than the reality of who we are. But speak to that woman who, you know what, he hasn't met my expectations. That's category one. Then it moves to, therefore, I don't feel like I'm as in love with him as I once was. Therefore, maybe this thing is coming to an end. Mm.
0: Whew, that's a hard one. And I feel like we have to back up to understanding the expectations, when they're not met, we start keeping a record of those expectations.
1: Have you noticed? I've never noticed that.
0: And 1 Corinthians 13 says that love does not keep a record of wrong.

0: Yeah.
1: It also says love bears all things, believes all things, hopes all things, endures all things. Believes all things in that passage means believes the best about the other person. The same way that I want my husband to believe the best about me, I want him to do that for me. I want to do that for him. But, you know, in our own self-righteousness, it's common for us to blame someone else. And when we are judging someone else for not measuring up to our expectations and keeping a list of those, there is a tendency to fall out of love. Because how did you fall into love? You thought about what was good, right, honorable, praiseworthy. You rehearsed the things that you loved about that person. And it's the same way to fall out of love. You rehearse the things you don't love about that person.
2: Mm-hmm. You know, that's true. I'm thinking you fall out of the feeling of love. You know, think of our relationship with the Lord.
1: Yeah.
2: You know, if it's based on our behavior, the Lord would be saying, I am so done with you.
1: Yeah.
2: You haven't met my expectations. You haven't lived up to the standard I set for you. Why have you disappointed me like this? I mean, you can hear that conversation. If that were the nature of God, thank heavens it's not.
1: Yeah.
2: He loves you unconditionally. And it's hard to repeat in the human experience.
1: Mm-hmm.
2: Rhonda, let me ask you, in the book, you mentioned the three R's that you encourage couples to follow to get that feeling back, that feeling of love. So let's hit that for hope.
1: You know where those three R's came from? When Jesus talked to the churches in the book of Revelation. And he said, remember from where you have fallen. He says, repent, remember, return. And that's a beautiful picture. When our relationship is starting to not be what we had hoped it would be. When we know we need to rekindle it. If you think about it, your kids are going to emulate your marriage. What do you want for your kids? Do you want them to just tolerate their spouse or be tolerated by their spouse? You want to live in a way that they say, that's our normal. Steve and I do premarital counseling with couples. And the first thing we unpack is, let's talk about your family of origin. What is your normal? And let's create your new normal. So remember, the first one is repent, and that's when we talked about the log out of your own eye. Most people will judge others harshly, right?
2: Mm-hmm.
1: But they don't want to evaluate their own sin. So search me, O God, know my heart, try me, know my anxious thoughts. See if there's any wicked way in me. Lead me in the way everlasting. And then the next one is to remember. Remember how you longed for them to look your way, to call you, to give you attention. Remember how you fell in love. Remember those magical moments. And, you know, we talked earlier about being a friend. Remember, you were their friend. When you were dating, they were like, she's my best friend. She's going to be my best friend for the rest of my life. Well, who do you like to hang out with? Do you have friendships where they keep record of, you didn't call me on my birthday? You haven't called me in 2 weeks. I've been waiting to see how long it was going to take you before you threw me a text. Hey, you said this and it hurt my feelings. Those relationships we're kind of careful with. You don't want to be that spouse. You want to be the one that you know he knows. That woman believes the best about me.
2: In the book, you also mention a story about your parents and what they taught you in I would say, kind of sacrificial love. I think it had to do with late night trips to the hardware store or something. But this is one of those things to keep playfulness alive, to keep connection alive. What was the story about your parents, and how did you embrace that and increase your time with Steve in a positive way?
1: Well, my parents were teenagers when they got married, and they were not believers. My dad came to Christ when I was 4 years old, and it literally changed the trajectory of our family.
2: Mm-hmm.
1: I actually led my mom to the Lord 6 months before she passed away in 2016. But my mom and dad didn't have good examples in their upbringing. They came from families with addictions and all that. So they tried as the best they could. And my dad one day came in and asked my mom, hey, I got to go to the hardware store to go buy a ladder. You want to come with me? And she said, why? Why would I want to go with you? And she didn't go. And I saw it deflate my dad. So what I learned wasn't, look how they did it right. It was, she just deflated him.
2: And you could see it physically.
1: I could see it.
2: Yeah.
1: And I remembered that experience as a child, not dwelling on it in a resentful way, but saying, I want to learn not to be like that. So Steve and I, we would flip houses and we would live in these houses. Let me just tell you what a mess that was, but it was like part of our story. But one night he was like, we're going to go to the hardware store. There was one open all night, and our oldest daughter was old enough to watch the two younger ones, so we'd tuck everybody into bed and we would go to this hardware store. And then at midnight, they actually dim the lights, to start the new day, and then the lights come back on. And so we would go to this one hardware store, we'd grab a coffee, and they would play the best 70s music. I think they knew that it was those of us that age that were there at that time.
2: I'm thinking coffee at midnight. You guys were gangbusters.
1: We know what, we were in youth ministry. We were up till 4 a.m. most of the time with those teenagers. And so we would listen to the 70s music that we fell in love to in the aisles at the hardware store. And we would dance, and he's probably going, don't tell that.
2: Well, he must be a good dancer.
1: But it was so romantic.
2: Yeah.
1: And I would have missed that if I would have said, you go, I'm going to stay here with the kids, right? So learning from just making it fun, making it playful. You would have dropped everything when you were dating if he asked you to go, right?
2: Yeah.
1: And so another fun story. So Steve took a new job. We were in Texas. We had a opportunity to come back, and he was a pastoring at a church now that he's actually been here 25 years. We just celebrated. And he was a brand new pastor there, and I was in his office, and I was praying for him because it was a hard decision for us to come back. We really loved
2: to
1: our church. No, in, I'm sorry, California.
2: Oh, California.
1: We loved our church in Texas that we had planted, and to come back to California. We're both Californians. California is not the easiest place to be in ministry. We came back. So I was in Steve's office praying for him while he was out in the sanctuary doing band practice. And he's got his, you know, mic, and he's playing the keyboard, singing, the whole band's out there. And he comes into his office to get some music. And I grab him and I pull him to myself, and I'm right in his face. And this is a family show, so I'm not going to tell you what I said to him. But I said something like, I'm so hot for you right now, or something like to that effect. And he said, let me just turn off my mic. And he reached back, he had his mic right by his mouth.
2: Yeah.
1: And I just was like, no. And he's like, yes. Everyone in the band. I stayed in there till everybody went home.
2: Yes,
1: but those are playful memories that you just want to keep in your marriage. Because honestly, especially when you're raising kids and you're sleepless nights and you're hormonal and you're tired, there's so much work to be done.
2: Well, that's a question I was going to ask the very next one. So nice setup. Mm-hmm. For that woman that is dealing with difficulties physically, emotionally, that keep her from being the person, the wife that she wants to be, what do you say to her in a counseling session?
1: I've been there.
2: Yeah.
1: I have been there. And even when you know that you are, those things coming out of your mouth that you know are hurting your relationship, and you just keep going. A hard season in our life, we had the ranch that we own in California, we moved to the middle of nowhere. We lived on a generator for almost 3 years. We were off the grid. And
2: you are gutsy.
1: But I love that guy, so I followed him. We had a one-bedroom house, slept on a sofa bed in the living room so our two kids that we had at the time could have the one bedroom. And I had a surprise pregnancy with my young, did the whole pregnancy on that sofa bed, brought her home to this little cottage. Steve's parents, his mom came down with Alzheimer's. And so we had his dad move up on our property to a house on our property so he could take care of her full time. And it was hard. And I would watch his mom so his dad could go to town. And his mom, who used to love me, all of a sudden didn't love me anymore. She was irritated with me. And it was hard. And I had little kids and I was hormonal. I had postpartum after that baby. It was a very hard season, and living on a generator. So, you know, you're like,
2: and sleeping on a sofa.
1: Yeah. Like, I'm going to turn on the generator to run the dishwasher. You can watch cartoons while I do. I mean, you know, it's all those things, and sleeping on a sofa, no place to hide. But I remember one day Steve came in the house, and I can see his face as I'm looking at him over the kitchen counter, and I just started in, you know, they're coming home from work and they're, hi, honey, you've already had the argument. You've already had it, and you're ready to tell him what all the things you're going to tell him. Hi, honey. And I just said, you always, you never, this, that, and the other. And I was just dumping on him all the hard parts of my life. And he just looked at me and he said, Rhonda, what do you want me to do? And I realized we were just in a hard season, and there was nothing that he could do to fix it. There was nothing. And I was expecting him to somehow make it better. And I knew I'm wounding this man with my words. I'm trying to help him be better at what he can do, but this is the best that we have at this season. And so I apologized to him, and I promised myself I would never do that again. But our words, you can't take them back. And you know, when we're in that place, it's so hard. And I remember saying, when I was so hormonal, the fruit of the spirit, love, joy, peace, gentleness, patience, all those things, self-control was the only fruit on my vine. I could hold my tongue, keep my tongue from evil and my lips from speaking lies, and ask the Lord just to give me strength, because I knew this could be the unraveling of what I wanted for our friendship, for our relationship, for our adoration of each other. And who's watching? Your kids. And how insecure do they feel?
2: That's good. You know, we're right here at the end. I want to ask you this. You have a story of a married couple in the book. If my husband would change, I'd be happy. I'm not going to give the tagline. You can give that in a minute, John. I think their names were Bill and Eleanor, who had a wonderful love story. What happened and why is it important to end on this?
1: That's my mother-in-law and my father-in-law. So Bill and Eleanor, I had never seen a couple be friends with each other. I'd never seen somebody love each other the way that my husband's parents did when I met them. Their love for Christ, for others, for sharing the gospel, they were just the picture of what I would have wanted for my marriage. And then Eleanor came down with Alzheimer's.
0: Right.
1: And Steve's dad just took care of her. And you know, the Bible, Jesus said, there's no greater love than this, that a man lay down his life for his friend. And she was his friend.
2: How long did that take?
1: 10 years.
2: 10 years.
1: So for 10 years, he took care of this woman who had been his friend all of their years that they had been married. And he adored her. He wouldn't put her in a home. He took care of her. And I watched, and my kids watched that selfless love. Yeah. That didn't start the day she came down with Alzheimer's. It started the decades that they worked on loving Christ, loving each other, and loving telling people about Jesus. And the last, before she lost her ability to speak, she stopped talking, except she could speak in German. It was so funny. But I was watching her one day, and she was telling me, I led this woman to the Lord. We have to help her. And I'm like, she never goes anywhere. Who'd you lead to the Lord? Like, literally. And I took her to the restroom later that day, and then she was washing her hands. She looked in the mirror. She goes, that's her. And she didn't recognize herself in the mirror. That's her. That's the woman that I led to Jesus. We have to help her. And it just so resonated with my heart that her love for Christ, even to the end, and the love that she had for her husband so reflected her love for Christ. And that is reflected in her children, her grandchildren, and now in her 15 grandchildren, her great-grandchildren that are ours. That's what we want, right? Passing the baton on. Our hope is in the few years that we're here, that we will live in a manner worthy of our calling, that will draw our children and our grandchildren toward Christ and to live out a marriage that they'll one day want to emulate.
2: Wow, that is a perfect place to end. And what a beautiful love story that is. You know, we say those vows when we get married for better or worse, rich or poor, in health and sickness. Mm-hmm. And that sounds like he kept those vows right to the end.
3: 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From what Rhonda was sharing there, we truly want your marriage to be an incredible blessing for both you and your husband. And you can learn more about practicing contentment in marriage through Rhonda Stoppie's book, If My Husband Would Change, I'd Be Happy, and Other Myths Wives Believe. 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I'm John Fuller.
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1: In this bulletin, the Energy Minister providing an update on diesel supply and calls for the Queensland Government to soften new e-bike laws. With the details, I'm Jaden James. The three main candidates in the Farrer by-election have cast their votes. Liberal candidate Reza Bukowski has voted at a local primary school in the regional New South Wales electorate. Ms. Bukowski is hoping to fend off a major challenge for One Nation and an independent. Polling suggests One Nation is likely to snatch the seat, ending the Liberals' 25-year hold. Australia's diesel and jet fuel reserves have strengthened this week despite a small drop in the nation's petrol stockpile. The latest update from the Energy Minister shows diesel supplies have risen to 35 days. Chris Bowen noting the increase in diesel puts Australia at its second highest level of reserves since stockpiling efforts began.
2: And that's a result of government and industry working so closely together to ensure that diesel supplies remain strong in this very difficult international environment.
1: Mr. Bowen also announced jet fuel has climbed to a 29-day buffer. Venture capitalists say they're unhappy with the expected changes in Tuesday's federal budget, arguing they'll force investment in Australia offshore. Carolee Katsimbanis explains.
3: The Albanese government is expected to replace the 50% discount on capital gains tax with the pre-1999 inflation indexation model to be rolled out across all asset classes. The Fin Review says Treasurer Jim Chalmers is blaming scare campaigns and social media for not making this more public in advance on the changes he wants to make to help younger generations buy property. But business, property and economy experts are warning of unintended consequences if all this goes ahead. Carolee Katsimbanis reporting.
1: The Queensland government is being urged to soften its proposed laws banning under-16s from riding e-bikes. The laws are due to come into effect from July and include speed limits and restrictions for children. Reporter Josephine Shannon says a parliamentary committee has made 9 recommendations to water down the changes.
4: And one of those was that the ban for under 16s should not take place, that it is too restrictive and that kids should still be able to get outdoors to places like national parks and safely ride e-bikes and e-scooters where there's less people around and it is a bit safer to ride those devices.
1: The Queensland opposition has called for the bill to be abandoned. Overseas, Pope Leo has hosted US Secretary of State Marco Rubio at the Vatican in what's seen as an attempt to improve relations with Washington. President Trump has repeatedly criticized the pontiff over the Iran war in recent weeks. Mr. Rubio spent 2.5 hours in talks with the Pope and the Vatican's top diplomats. State Department sources told the Washington Post the discussions were constructive and friendly and ran well over their allotted time. China has freed the last 2 leaders of a church in the city of Linfen, which 100 police officers raided nearly 4 years ago. They were arrested and charged with fraud, which is a common accusation against church members who refused to join the state-controlled church. Their families said their spirits were high and their faith strong, and they called for all jailed Christians to be set free. In sport, there will be 2 major AFL milestones to be played out tonight at the MCG. Geelong's Tom Stewart will play his 200th match, while Collingwood great Scott Pendlebury is set to equal Brent Harvey's record of 432 games. Last night, wins for the Western Bulldogs and Brisbane. And in tennis, Australia's Alex de Minaur has been knocked out of the round of 64 at the Italian Open. He went up a set against local hero Matteo Naldi 6-4, but failed to capitalise, losing his last 2 6-7, 4-6. That's the latest Vision National News. I'm Jaden James.
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5: Prince's Freeway into Melbourne is clean for now, but we'll start to pick up closer to Werribee and signs it all firm toward the West Gate as the peak comes on. Around town, Latrobe Terrace is only steady now, but will slow near West Fines Street once volumes rise. Shannon Avenue is beginning to build across the river approaches. The Bellarine Highway through Newcombe is moving well. Watch for a gradual tighten later on. Bowen Heads Road through Charlemont carries the early load and should lean heavier as the morning progresses. The Ring Road is smooth end-to-end with brief compression near the interchanges, and the Midland Highway is fine through Highton and Belmont. Parkington Street looks good at the moment. Church Street, no issues. That's the latest traffic on Geelong's 96.3.
6: And now across Geelong, Werribee and the Surf Coast, it's the 96.3 four-day forecast.
7: It is a brand new week. Let's check out the weather. Today we're in for a maximum of 18 degrees. Tuesday, cloudy skies, 19. Wednesday, partly cloudy again, top of 20. And then a gorgeous 22 degrees by Thursday with no rain expected.
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7: 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It is a brand new day. And what better way to start it than together as The Breakfast Show family, hey? Well, I hope you had a great week, and I am pretty pumped about today for a number of reasons. We are going to find out which mums actually got a gift that they wanted for Mother's Day. That was yesterday. I hope all of the mums, motherly figures, spiritual mums, all got spoilt and loved on. But I really want to know, mum, if you got a present that you wanted this year, give me a call on 5241 3679. And something very exciting that's happening after 7 o'clock, you are going to meet a brand new, soon-to-be regular voice joining me here every Monday morning from 7 till about 7:30-ish. For now, and we are going to be throwing them, I'm not going to let you know who they are right now, we're going to be throwing them straight into a live on-air interview. No pressure at all. But what I do have is a very, very, very good feeling about this, and I want you to be right there with me for it. Plus, we've got you, legend, coming up, a chance for us to hear about an incredible person doing beautiful things in our community, and of course, a whole playlist filled with 100% uplifting Christian music that is ready to G-O. That means ready to go. Michael W. Smith, Your Love is a Flood is up first. 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
2: Well, Breakfast Show family, I have got a strong You Legend for this morning. It is Ocean Grove local Dan Abdu, who is officially heading over to Scotland to compete in the National Strongman World Championships. See what I did there? Now, when I hear the name of that championship, it honestly sounds to me, because my mind, my imagination is a wild zone, it sounds like the kind of event where people just casually lift tractors before breakfast. Just cause. But what I love about Dan's journey is that it started with a painful back injury after years and years and years in the gym. Now, during recovery, he decided that he never wanted to feel that weak again. So what did Dan do? He literally threw himself into powerlifting and somehow went from injured to becoming one of Australia's strongest men. Not bad, hey? Now, he recently won the under 72 kilogram category at the Gold Coast Strongman Comp and now gets to represent us, Australia, on the world stage in Glasgow this August. So good. Now, can I just say one thing? And this is not what I made up. One of the kind of events in this natural strongman competition was to lift giant stones weighing up to 200 kilograms. Now, I tell you what, Dan, we are cheering you all the way. And if you ever happen to come across a giant stone that weighs 200 kilos, give Dan the man a call. 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And Dan, we all reckon, 96.3 family reckon, that you are a legend.
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the pace of life, well, that can feel like a lot sometimes. Your mind's thinking about tomorrow while your body's still trying to recover from yesterday, and somewhere in the middle of all of that, your heart just gets tired. Not weak, just tired. This is Pockets of Peace with Priscilla on your 96.3. And I think that's why the words of Jesus in Matthew chapter 11 verse 28 still feel so personal. He says himself, "Come to me, all you who are weary and burdened, and I will give you rest." I love that so much that he says, "Come to me," not once you've sorted yourself out, just simply come. Jesus knew people would carry stress, pressure, disappointment, and worry. He knew life would feel heavy a lot of the times, but he also knew that we were never meant to hold all of that on our own. There is a special peace that comes from handing things back to him, a reminder that God is kind, he's present, and still taking care of you even when your thoughts feel like they're on volume at maximum level. And here's what I want you to remember today, my friend, that Jesus still brings rest to people, real rest, the kind that settles your heart and reminds you that you are safe in his hands. So keep bringing your worries to him. There's no limit to how much worry you can bring to Jesus. Keep staying close to him, and above all, let his peace meet you right where you are.

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1: In stories making news, One Nation is continuing its move into mainstream politics after a big win in the Farah by-election. David Farley becomes the second One Nation MP in the lower house of federal parliament. Hospitality venue owners across Melbourne are calling on authorities to bring in the army to help combat arson attacks. Dozens of venues across the city have been targeted in recent weeks. A repatriation flight is on its way to the Canary Islands to bring home four Australians who were on board a ship at the centre of a hantavirus outbreak. They'll be flown to Perth on a government chartered flight, which is due to touch down tomorrow. The first ship from Qatar to transit the Strait of Hormuz has passed through unchallenged. The bulk carrier was loaded with liquefied natural gas, marking the nation's first export since the Middle East war started. And in AFL results, the Demons defeated West Coast by 32 points, while the Crows topped the Tigers 98-61. I'm Naomi Millen with the latest headlines.
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2: G'day everybody, checking all things traffic in Geelong so far this morning. If you are heading into Melbourne up through Laverton, a little busy, but otherwise a pretty clear run. The Ring Road, good from end to end. No real problems, Bowen Edge Road or the South Coast Highway. Even a pretty clear run on Port Arlington Road this morning. Little hold up near Ryrie Street to look out for. Latrobe Terrace already a little busy, although no dramas on the North Shore. Thompson and Nanaki Road moving well in both directions. That's the latest traffic on Geelong's 96.3.
3: And now across Geelong, Werribee and the Surf Coast, it's the 96.3 four-day forecast.
4: It is a brand new week. Let's check out the weather. Today we're in for a maximum of 18 degrees. Tuesday, cloudy skies, 19. Wednesday, partly cloudy again, top of 20. And then a gorgeous 22 degrees by Thursday with no rain expected.
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0: This is the best way to start your day here with the Breakfast Show family on your 96.3. Now, I was reading a beautiful story, and please excuse me if I start to drool during this storytelling. This is a story about an 80-year-old woman named Philippa Abella, who lives up in North Queensland, who, including this morning, wakes up every single day before the sun to milk her cows and make homemade cheese. Not any old way, but the traditional Maltese way. She learned it from her mum after their family moved to Australia from Malta back in the 1950s. And now, decades later, she is still out there making ricotta-style cheese. Now, this is where the drool may start to happen. She makes homemade pastizzis by hand. Have you tried a pastizzi? Well, if you haven't, it is just the most delicious, crispy. The exterior is like a pastry, and then inside you have all different types of filling. And like Philippa has said, she is making ricotta-style cheese-filled pastizzis, which for me is hands down the best flavour. Now, I haven't tried Philippa's. I've only tried the ones in the supermarket, and they're pretty good too. But honestly, this whole story just put the biggest smile on my face and on my heart. Philippa talks about how every cheese has its own process. You never stop learning, and how the old ways of making food are becoming special again. So true, isn't it? She's even said that if there's ever a street party and someone forgets the pastizzis, everybody notices. Now, when I read this article, it unlocked a memory from my old church, because after the service, and you probably have this at your church as well, we have like a time of getting together. We used to call it meet and eat. And sometimes on the menu, there were donuts. Sometimes there were sandwiches. Sometimes party pies. Always something super delish. But whenever pastizzis were on the menu, because they were, oh boy, this is what used to happen. We had a beautiful couple, because we had lots of volunteers, an army of volunteers that would volunteer to prepare for meet and eat. Let's just call this particular couple Philly and Nick. And they always, for some reason, when they were on the roster, they got the privilege of cooking pastizzis for the church. And so what would happen is, while the pastor is just wrapping up his sermon, they would quickly go into the kitchen, put in the pastizzis, and then have them all ready to go by the time they had packed all the chairs away and people were ready for some nice cup of coffee and some nibbles. And for some reason, every single time, those pastizzis just took the longest time in the world to cook. Like, we would have the week before party pies, the oven would be turned on, and in 25 minutes, the party pies would be done. Sausage rolls, no drama. But for some reason, the pastizzis, after putting them in the oven at the right temperature and at the right recommended time at the back of the package, they'd still look really pale. Meanwhile, the people at church were kind of pacing around, because when you can smell pastizzis cooking, your stomach starts growling, and you are, even if you didn't think you were hungry, you just need something to eat. For some reason, pastizzis just never cooked on time for us, but that's the core memory that was unlocked for me. And Philly and Nick, they, if you guys are listening right now, thank you for your patience, and thank you that even though the church folk were almost late for work Monday morning because they were waiting for their pastizzis, it was always so yum. You're listening to 96.3 from the heart of Geelong.
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1: 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But like I said, we are missing you. 96.3.com.au. 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
1: In this bulletin, Aussies not expected to get a further tax break, and in sport, AFL. With the details, I'm Naomi Millam. Australian workers are not expected to get a further tax break in tomorrow's federal budget. There had been reports of a one-off earned income offset worth up to $300. But Nine newspapers are reporting the multi-billion dollar measure is no longer on the table amid concerns it could be inflationary. The government has confirmed the financial blueprint will include $2 billion in funding for housing infrastructure projects. Housing Minister Claire O'Neill says it's part of a wider budget package to support the building of new homes.
2: My friend Jim Chalmers, the Treasurer, is going to hand down a housing budget for our country this Tuesday. Young people across this country see a housing system that's stacked against them. We want those young people to get ahead, and we especially want them to have the chance to own their own home.
1: Among the budget measures, the capital gains tax discount and negative gearing are likely to be reined in. A repatriation flight is on its way to the Canary Islands to bring home four Australians who are on board a ship at the centre of a hantavirus outbreak. Sarah Wiedersane reports.
3: Passengers on board the MV Hondius have been disembarking the ship in small groups after it reached the Canary Islands yesterday afternoon, ending a nightmare trip. The Department of Foreign Affairs says consular officials are on the ground in Tenerife to help repatriate the four Australians and one permanent resident who were on board. They'll be flown to Perth on a government chartered flight, which is due to touch down on Tuesday. Once home, they'll be quarantined. Three deaths have been linked to the outbreak and another eight cases confirmed.
1: To Victoria, Premier Jacinta Allen has sent the governor on a diplomatic tour of China less than a year after her own visit. Governor Margaret Gardner will also visit Hong Kong for what the government describes as a chance to strengthen Victoria's existing connection. It's the second time she's visited China on behalf of the government. The Australian Christian Lobby has revealed that this year's Victorian budget includes nearly $5 billion to strengthen gender equality. Total spending on this issue over the past five budgets is $19 billion. The ACL says a gender equality agenda has been used to embed contested gender ideology across government departments and programs. But so far, the government cannot explain exactly how this huge sum of taxpayer money has been spent. And a Reform UK councillor says many Christians have been motivated to stand for the party because they want their country back. Stephen Reid from the Derbyshire County Council was speaking after the Conservative Reform Party overwhelmingly won more seats than any other party in nationwide council elections. He told Premier Christian News, Britons voted to get their Christian values back. To AFL, Melbourne has defeated West Coast by 32 points at Marvel Stadium. The Demons benefiting from the Eagles' slow first quarter start and youthful errors. Coach Stephen King says he's happy for the win, but expects more as the side now focuses on a head-to-head match against Hawthorn at the MCG next weekend.
4: Bit of an arm wrestle, which we knew it would be. Yeah, it's probably not a game I'll sit back on but and want to watch too many times again. But you never undervalue the worth of a win at AFL level, and we walk away where we want to be now with all eyes on Hawthorn.
1: Meantime, the Crows beat the Tigers 98-61. And Australia has taken out race one of the Sale Grand Prix in Bermuda and sit on top of the series ladder. That's the latest Vision National News. I'm Naomi Millam.
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5: G'day everybody, checking all things traffic in Geelong again this morning. Moving pretty well, Ring Road unaffected, as well as Thompson and Anarchy Road. Even Latrobe Terrace and Shannon have really yet to build up too much. Ryrie Street flight holdups off the usual Port Arlington Road westbound run. There is a little bit of congestion building on the North Shore Sea Beach Parade. Heading into Melbourne, it does have its delays as well, just up through Altona Meadows. It's the latest traffic on Geelong's 96.3.
6: And now across Geelong, Werribee and the Surf Coast, it's the 96.3 four-day forecast. It is a brand new week. Let's check out the weather. Today we're in for a maximum of 18 degrees. Tuesday, cloudy skies, 19. Wednesday, partly cloudy again, top of 20. And then a gorgeous 22 degrees by Thursday with no rain expected.
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6: The word for today comes from Matthew chapter 11, verse 28. 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
6: 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And hey, how good were the Catters over the weekend? I mean, thank you to Collingwood for turning up, but the Catters were just way too strong. Now, we are only minutes away from meeting the brand new voice joining The Breakfast Show on Mondays from about just after 7 o'clock. We are going to be doing something live on air. Honestly, it is their interview. So as long as they pass that, they are going to be sweeto burrito. I'm excited and I'm really keen to hear what you think of them. So we are just minutes away from that. In fact, it's going to happen after this, after Justin Michael, with Cannot See Tomorrow. 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

0: one is for my besties who are the kids on their way to school right now. Hi, besties. Are you able to flap your arms like a bird? 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Yep. Now just take one giant deep breath in and out. One more in and out. You did that so good. I'm going to tell you a little story. Once upon a time, there was a tiny little turtle that was carrying a huge pile of sticks on his shell. Clunk, clunk, clunk went the sticks everywhere that he walked. A little bird flying above said, "Turtle, why are you carrying all those heavy sticks?" The turtle sighed and said, "Those are my worry sticks. I carry my nervous sticks, my sad sticks, and my scared sticks everywhere I go." The bird flew down beside him and whispered, "You know, you don't have to carry them all alone." And that, my besties, reminds me of what Jesus says in your Bible in Matthew chapter 11, verse 28. He says, "Come to me, all you who are weary and burdened, and I will give you rest." See, Jesus loves helping us with the heavy things in our heart. When we're feeling worried or upset, we can talk to him and he helps us feel safe and peaceful again. So, bestie, remember this. Jesus is right there with you when you're at school, when you're in the playground, in the classroom, at home, wherever you are, and he's with you all day and all night. Now, I want you to do one last thing. Point to yourself and say, "Jesus helps me." Ready? One, two, three. Jesus helps me. One more time. One, two, three. Jesus helps me. Yes, he does, bestie. Have the best day. See ya.
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0: I'm Joy Ravella. I know it's not possible for everyone to make it to church on Sunday mornings, so I'm bringing church to you. We've got worship music, a local Sunday message, morning reflections, and good old banter.
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5: This is The Breakfast Show with Priscilla, and on Saturday, there were more than 1,300 people that laced up their walking shoes and took on the incredible Surf Coast Trek held right here in our region. Now, they either walked 26 or 40 kilometres through the stunning Surf Coast from Anglesey through beaches, bushland and breathtaking ocean views before finishing in Torquay. Can I get a whoop whoop? That's where I'm from. Surrounded by music, food and cheering supporters. Now, there was something extra special this year that we spoke about. Kids were for the first time part of it as well, where families could cross the finish line together and little legs taking on big distances to prove that you ain't never too small to make a difference where you live. And right now, I want to give the biggest shout out to two of my besties and their puppy that were part of it. Annie, Aloisa, and their puppy Benny were so brave. They raised money to be part of this event. And you know, girls, every single dollar that you raised will go to support local families through Kids Plus and Give Where You Live Foundation. Now, these besties of mine are just little, but their heart's already in the right space. They're going to be helping people access therapy sessions, food support, give homelessness assistance to those that need it, and opportunities for a better future. So Annie and Aloisa, I'm giving you a huge round of applause. And Benny, I was just interpreting it for Benny to tell him how proud I am, because Benny is a beautiful puppy. But well done again to my besties, Aloisa and Annie and puppy Benny, for doing your part and just showing us that you are never too small to start making a difference. So proud. Can you hear how proud I am? Love you, girls. 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
1: In stories making news, the Albanese government has reportedly scrapped plans to offer all workers an extra tax break in tomorrow's budget. Instead, the multi-billion dollar earned income offset will be delayed until the 2027-28 financial year. US President Donald Trump has taken to social media to describe Iran's response to the latest peace proposal as totally unacceptable. It isn't known what Tehran's response to the plan includes. The two ISIS brides who spent the weekend in custody will reappear in the Melbourne Magistrates Court this morning. 53-year-old Kauza Abbas and her 31-year-old daughter Zainab have been charged with crimes against humanity and slavery. Legal giant Minter Ellison has slashed its graduate intake by a third because of AI. And in netball, the Giants have recorded their lowest ever score in a loss to the Mavericks. The Vixens took down the Firebirds 71-48. I'm Naomi Millen with the latest headlines.
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2: G'day everybody, got a look at all things traffic and sporting. Busy run up into Melbourne, especially through Altona Meadows. The run locally, busy the North Shore Sea Beach Parade. Port Arlington Road, Tararee Street, certainly has its hold-ups. Even a little bit of congestion continuing Bowen Heads Road, especially north of Charlemont, so keep an eye on that. A little bit of delayed Colac Road. Looks like the Troy Parish Shadow Ave with their share of hold-ups too. Keep an eye on that. It's the latest traffic on Geelong's 96.3.
3: And now across Geelong, Werribee and the Surf Coast, it's the 96.3 four-day forecast.
4: It is a brand new week. Let's check out the weather. Today we're in for a maximum of 18 degrees. Tuesday, cloudy skies, 19. Wednesday, partly cloudy again, top of 20. And then a gorgeous 22 degrees by Thursday with no rain expected.
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0: no cape. Just big hearts changing the game in our backyard. It's time to shine the light on our local heroes. 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
1: Well, Breakfast Show family, I have got a strong You Legend for this morning. It is Ocean Grove local Dan Abdu, who is officially heading over to Scotland to compete in the National Strongman World Championships. See what I did there? Now, when I hear the name of that championship, it honestly sounds to me, because my mind, my imagination is a wild zone, it sounds like the kind of event where people just casually lift tractors before breakfast, just cause. But what I love about Dan's journey is that it started with a painful back injury after years and years and years in the gym. Now, during recovery, he decided that he never wanted to feel that weak again. So what did Dan do? He literally threw himself into powerlifting and somehow went from injured to becoming one of Australia's strongest men. Not bad, hey? Now, he recently won the under 72 kilogram category at the Gold Coast Strongman Comp and now gets to represent us, Australia, on the world stage in Glasgow this August. So good. Now, can I just say one thing? And this is not what I made up. One of the kind of events in this natural strongman competition was to lift giant stones weighing up to 200 kilograms. Now, I tell you what, Dan, we are cheering you all the way. And if you ever happen to come across a giant stone that weighs 200 kilos, give Dan the man a call. You're listening to our favorite station, 96.3. And Dan, we all reckon, 96.3 family reckon, that you are a legend.
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1: 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This is the best way to start your day right here on The Breakfast Show with Priscilla. We're in for a top of 18 degrees today with no rain about it.

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But like I said, we are missing you. 963.com.au. 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Sunshine.

What a great start to the week, hey? Again, a big congratulations and welcome on board to Diesel, who has said yes to being my co-host Monday mornings from 7 o'clock till around 7:30. I'm excited about that space because this guy is so fun. He's incredibly knowledgeable when it comes to fun facts and impersonation. So let's see where we go there. Whatever you've got planned today, take care. Here's Emma Mullings with Skinny Roads. You're listening to 96.3. I'll be back tomorrow morning at 6 a.m. for the best way to start your day. See ya.

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0: 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Here in Geelong, we had actual mothers being interviewed just briefly for the news. Of course, in light of Mother's Day yesterday.
1: Smile costs nothing, and also be kind to people. 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
0: Some lovely mother's messages were on well, being spoken about in the news. From the heart of Geelong is where we continue to broadcast and play 100% Christian music for National Families Day as well. Right now, this is Nathan Tarsier, Never Too Far Gone, 96.3. You're back.

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5: 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Failure to install an alarm could result in fines of up to $500, or it could also cost the ultimate price, someone's life.
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6: 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And God invites you to look up, and when you do, you'll find, like I did, that lonely places perhaps aren't so lonely anymore.
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1: They say time heals, but I don't think that's true. 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

0: 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You're listening to 96.3, 100% Christian music. Jamie McDonald was talking about the importance of having a family, or rather, the difficulties of not having a father.
1: I would just say, like, the connection I was able to make and the healing I got from spending time with my dad.
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1: Because I spent my whole life without a dad. And so I think before I was able to step into my music calling, I, like, needed to come to terms with some of the childhood wounds that I had and kind of find peace there.
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5: The National Day of Prayer is on Saturday, May 23, 2026. 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In Joshua 3 verse 5, Joshua told the people, "Consecrate yourselves, for tomorrow the Lord will do amazing things among you." 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
7: 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Clinton responded that the words of Nelson Mandela had been a great encouragement. Mandela told Clinton to forgive his oppressors because if he didn't, they would destroy him. Mandela said, "You know, they already took everything. They took the best years of my life. I didn't get to see my children grow up. They destroyed my marriage. They abused me physically and mentally. They could take everything except my mind and heart. Those things I would have to give away, and I decided not to give them away. Anger and bitterness is a choice we make." Mandela's advice to Clinton was to make a choice not to allow bitterness to take hold in his life. Being bitter to others will destroy you. Jesus prayed, "Forgive them." Let's pray for the ability to do the same.
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1: First this Sunday to the political shock reverberating across Canberra and the country, One Nation winning its first lower house seat in federal parliament.
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0: Weekend news and everything up today as well for your Monday, coming up in 10 minutes. Sorry, beg your pardon, the 10 o'clock news bulletin coming up in minutes here on 96.3. 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